0: A rather cloudy start across the south with patchy rain, but this will clear to sunshine and showers. Brighter elsewhere, highs of 21 degrees Celsius.
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0: 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This is a national emergency.
1: The National Oceanic and Atmospheric Administration has detected a significant environmental event that will impact the greater United States. 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

0: Andy Burnham says his government will be grounded in fiscal responsibility. That comes as the cost of government borrowing hits its highest level in 28 years. At Prime Minister's questions, the PM blamed the rise on what he called a turbulent Tory record. More than half of nurses have given patients end-of-life care in corridors and makeshift spaces. That's according to Marie Curie, who did the research. Dr. Sarah Holmes is their chief medical officer.
1: Memories of difficult or poor care are left in the minds of those who live on after them.
0: The EU is considering new measures against Russia after a suspected drone attack on a German airport. Berlin says the drone was carrying explosives sent by Moscow. And Rangers boss Derek McInnes has praised Lawrence Shankland for a proper captain's performance after his double secured a 2-1 win at Falkirk. That's the latest from Radio News Hub. I'm Grace McIntosh.
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0: Andy Burnham says his government will be grounded in fiscal responsibility. The Prime Minister's questions took place against a backdrop of rising UK borrowing costs. They're at the highest level in 28 years. More than half of nurses have given end-of-life care to patients in corridors or other makeshift places. That's according to new research from Marie Curie. Dr. Sarah Holmes is their chief medical officer.
1: We'd also like governments across the UK to take action so that everybody with a terminal illness is offered a conversation about their needs and what they would like their care to look like, and that those wishes can be seen by the professionals that are looking after them.
0: John Swinney has promised to get more parents into work by transforming childcare. The First Minister says too many families in Scotland face barriers to accessing support. And Katie Bolter is out of the US Open. The British number one was knocked out by Karolina Muchova. That's the latest. From Radio News Hub, I'm Grace McIntosh.
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0: A rather cloudy start across the south with patchy rain, but this will clear to sunshine and showers. Brighter elsewhere, highs of 21 degrees Celsius.
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0: Andy Burnham says his government will be grounded in fiscal responsibility. That comes as the cost of government borrowing hit its highest level in 28 years. At Prime Minister's questions, the PM blamed the rise on what he called a turbulent Tory record. Over half of nurses have treated patients receiving end-of-life care in corridors or other makeshift spaces. That's according to research from Marie Curie. Dr. Sarah Holmes is from the charity.
1: Dying can be a very difficult and upsetting time, and it only happens once for people. And so it's really important that we get this right.
0: The government are working with France to step up efforts to stop migrants crossing the channel in so-called mega dinghies. Andy Burnham is meeting with French President Emmanuel Macron later. And Rangers captain Lawrence Shankland has been praised after his double secured a 2-1 win at Falkirk. Rangers now sit in fifth of the Scottish Premiership. That's the latest from Radio News Hub. I'm Grace McIntosh.
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0: A rather cloudy start across the south with patchy rain, but this will clear to sunshine and showers. Brighter elsewhere, highs of 21 degrees Celsius.
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0: Andy Burnham says his government will be grounded in fiscal responsibility. The Prime Minister's questions took place against a backdrop of rising UK borrowing costs. They're at the highest level in 28 years. More than half of nurses have given end-of-life care to patients in corridors or other makeshift places. That's according to new research from Marie Curie. Dr. Sarah Holmes is their chief medical officer.
1: We'd also like governments across the UK to take action so that everybody with a terminal illness is offered a conversation about their needs and what they would like their care to look like, and that those wishes can be seen by the professionals that are looking after them.
0: Veterans impacted by the historical gay ban in the armed forces are being urged to come forward. They've got 100 days left before the deadline to apply for financial redress. And Katie Bolter is out of the US Open. The British number one was knocked out by Karolina Machova. That's the latest. From Radio News Hub, I'm Grace McIntosh.
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0: A rather cloudy start across the south with patchy rain, but this will clear to sunshine and showers. Brighter elsewhere, highs of 21 degrees Celsius.
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it's hard to say that I'd rather stay awake when I'm asleep, because my dreams are bursting at the seams.

0: Tory leader Kemi Badenoch will tell us how she thinks the government should raise an extra £10 billion a year for defence later. Among her ideas, sweeping welfare cuts and ending VAT exemptions for motability cars. Andy Burnham said the details will be left to Chancellor John Healey. Elsewhere, the Chancellor is being urged to raise the employer national insurance threshold to boost job creation. It's claimed the number of retail jobs has plummeted by 115,000 in just 2 years. The British Retail Consortium is calling on him to raise the threshold from £5,000 to £6,000. Tom Holders, their spokesperson.
1: The reason that part-time jobs are so important for many people is because of the flexibility they offer. So those people with caring commitments, those people who are students or are just trying to work around the kids or other commitments.
0: John Swinney has promised to get more parents into work by transforming childcare. The First Minister says too many families in Scotland face barriers to accessing support. And Donald Trump says he's happy Harry and Meghan have left the US for the UK. The US president claims he was not a fan. From Radio News Hub, I'm Frankie Hersey.
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0: cloudy across the south with some light drizzle. Elsewhere, largely dry with sunny spells. Rain across northern parts later on. Possibly some thunderstorms in Scotland. Highs of 25 degrees Celsius in the south and a bit cooler further north.
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0: The Conservative leader will set out how she thinks the government should raise an extra £10 billion a year for defence later. One of the things Kemi Badenoch will say is the Prime Minister should take up plans for sweeping welfare cuts. Elsewhere, Chancellor John Healey's being urged to raise the threshold for employer national insurance in a bid to boost employment. The British Retail Consortium has written him a letter to increase it by £1,000. Their spokesperson is Tom Holder.
1: It is a lot cheaper in the long run for the Chancellor to have more people in jobs earning, not on benefits.
0: The UK and France are boosting police numbers on the French coast to tackle a rise in so-called mega dinghies crossing the English Channel. The Prime Minister will meet French President Emmanuel Macron at Downing Street later, with migration expected to be high on the agenda. And the King quoted Shakespeare saying, "What is past is prologue," after walking the length of the Bayeux Tapestry with Emmanuel Macron. The piece has returned to the UK for the first time in almost 1,000 years. That's the latest from Radio News Hub. I'm Frankie Hersine.
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0: cloudy across the south with some light drizzle. Elsewhere, largely dry with sunny spells. Rain across northern parts later on. Possibly some thunderstorms in Scotland. Highs of 25 degrees Celsius in the south and a bit cooler further north.
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3: 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There's no better way to start your day. Take Marley at breakfast. The breakfast show that's so hot, it comes with a government warning. 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

0: Good morning, welcome along to another edition of Marley in the Morning. Today being Thursday the 3rd of September. Going to be taking you through to 10 o'clock as I do every single weekday morning. Today in music history, back in 1966, Donovan went to number one on the US singles chart with the track we just played called Sunshine Superman, a number two hit in the UK. The track featured the then Yardbird and future Led Zeppelin guitarist Jimmy Page. The song was written for Donovan's first wife, Linda Lawrence. Today in music history, back in 1968, after 2 weeks absence, Ringo Starr rejoined the Beatles. Upon Ringo's return to the studio, he found his drum kit covered with flowers to welcome him back. Oh, how lovely. Here's a track from the Beatles from 1968. The track's called Glass Onion.
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It's our first birthday shout this morning. Born today back in 1942, American musician, singer and songwriter Al Jardine, who co-founded the Beach Boys. He's best known as the band's rhythm guitarist and for occasionally singing lead vocals on singles such as And Then I Kissed Her, Come Go With Me and this track called Help Me Rhonda. Dipping our toe into the 70s for the first time this morning, today in music history, back in 2004, Sir Cliff Richard stunned the music industry by ending his contract with EMI Records and signing with Universal Music. Cliff had sold over 250 million records with EMI during his 46-year career. Here he is from 1979 with We Don't Talk Anymore.

0: On 15 minutes past 7 o'clock, that was the Alesi Brothers from 1977 and Old Laurie. Don't forget, a couple of tracks from now, we're going to be doing this morning's workout track, so I'm going to remind you, as I do every morning, to get your stretches done. Today in music history, back in 1977, 1 month after his death, Elvis Presley had 27 albums and 9 singles on the top 100 chart in the UK. Moody Blue was the number one album, while Way Down, the track we're about to play, was number one on the singles chart, putting him equal with the Beatles, each amassing 17 number one hits. Here's the King and Way Down.
1: Hey.

0: 25 minutes past 7 o'clock. That was ELO with the magnificent Sweet Talking Woman, released in 1978 and taken from their massive double concept album Out of the Blue. The track climbed to a peak position of number 6 on the UK charts. Originally developed under the working title Dead End Street, remnants of that early concept can still be heard in the opening lines of the third verse, and initial UK pressings even came on a limited edition transparent purple vinyl. The track leads us to this morning's workout track. We're headed for 1992 next to work out alongside Network, a track originally recorded by Mr. Mister. Here's Broken Wings. Let's get this workout done.
1: Here we go with this morning's workout track.
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25 minutes away from 8 o'clock from 1992. That was Jimmy Now, ex-member of Auf Wiedersehen Pair. That was a great series, wasn't it? The track we just played made number one in 92. It was called Ain't No Doubt. Today in music history, back in 2006, Justin Timberlake featuring Timbaland was at number one on the UK singles chart with the track we're about to play, his first UK number one hit. The track won Timberlake and Timbaland the 2007 Grammy Award for Best Dance Recording. It was the longest running number one single of 2006 on the Billboard Hot 100 chart, staying 7 weeks at the top. His sexy back.

music history, back in 2022, the Taylor Hawkins tribute concert was held in London, England. Sir Paul McCartney, Queen and AC/DC were among the rock royalties to pay tribute at Wembley, while Liam Gallagher opened the show with a fitting rendition of Oasis's Rock and Roll Star. Foo Fighters frontman David Grohl choked back the tears as he played the band's first show since the death of the drummer Taylor Hawkins in March of that year. The star was singing Times Like These, the track we just played, when he paused to collect his emotions on the lyric, "It's times like these you learn to love again." Bring you up to date for the first time this morning, here's Cat's Eye with Animal.

one of those tracks that's slowly growing on me there. Cat's Eye and Animal, a current release. Don't forget, at the turn of the hour, in just about 15 minutes from now, we've got today's edition of 80s at 8. You're going to be hearing from Michael Jackson, Earth, Wind & Fire, Propaganda, and Black Slate. That's just a few of the bands and artists featured on this morning's 80s at 8. Another current track now from Dagny. It's called Rain.

Flow Rider featuring T-Pain and Low. And before that one from 2006, we played Justin Timberlake featuring Timberland and Sexy Back. It's a birthday shout, born today back in 1986, Jamaican-born singer OMI, aka Omar Samuel Paisley. His ska-style 2014 single Cheerleader was remixed by Felix Jaheim and topped the charts in several countries.

0: Pride OMD cheerleader from 2015 is 5 minutes away from 8 o'clock. The next track was released in 1993 and produced by Stock Aitken Waterman. The track climbed to a peak position of number 3 on the UK singles chart, originally written as a slow ballad before being transformed into a proto-disco classic back in 1973. This high-energy 93 dance cover gave the song a fresh lease of life and reached the top spot on the UK dance singles chart. Here's West End featuring Sybil with The Love I Lost. I'll see you at the turn of the hour with today's 8 is at 8.
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4: The Conservative leader will set out how she thinks the government should raise an extra £10 billion a year for defence later. One of the things Kimmy Badenoch will say is the Prime Minister should take up plans for sweeping welfare cuts. Elsewhere, Chancellor John Healey is being urged to raise the threshold for employer national insurance in a bid to boost employment. The British Retail Consortium has written him a letter to increase it by £1,000. Their spokesperson is Tom Holder.
5: It is a lot cheaper in the long run for the Chancellor to have more people in jobs earning, not on benefits.
4: The UK and France are boosting police numbers on the French coast to tackle a rise in so-called mega dinghies crossing the English Channel. The Prime Minister will meet French President Emmanuel Macron at Downing Street later, with migration expected to be high on the agenda. And the King quoted Shakespeare saying, "What is past is prologue," after walking the length of the Bayeux Tapestry with Emmanuel Macron. The piece has returned to the UK for the first time in almost 1,000 years. That's the latest from Radio News Hub. I'm Frankie Hairsine.
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0: cloudy across the south with some light drizzle. Elsewhere, largely dry with sunny spells. Rain across northern parts later on. Possibly some thunderstorms in Scotland. Highs of 25 degrees Celsius in the south and a bit cooler further north.
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0: The Conservative leader will set out how she thinks the government should raise an extra £10 billion a year for defence later. One of the things Kimmy Badenoch will say is the Prime Minister should take up plans for sweeping welfare cuts. Elsewhere, Chancellor John Healey is being urged to raise the threshold for employer national insurance in a bid to boost employment. The British Retail Consortium has written him a letter to increase it by £1,000. Their spokesperson is Tom Holder.
2: It is a lot cheaper in the long run for the Chancellor to have more people in jobs earning, not on benefits.
0: The UK and France are boosting police numbers on the French coast to tackle a rise in so-called mega dinghies crossing the English Channel. The Prime Minister will meet French President Emmanuel Macron at Downing Street later, with migration expected to be high on the agenda. And the King quoted Shakespeare saying, "What is past is prologue," after walking the length of the Bayeux Tapestry with Emmanuel Macron. The piece has returned to the UK for the first time in almost 1,000 years. That's the latest from Radio News Hub. I'm Frankie Hersine.
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So we're into hour two. It is 5 minutes past 8 o'clock. And of course, we're inside this morning's 80s at 8. Kicking it off this morning from 1986, we just played the Blow Monkeys and Dig In Your Scene. Today in music history, back in 2009, friends and family of Michael Jackson paid their last respects to the singer at a funeral held at Glendale's Forest Lawn Memorial Park in Los Angeles. Dame Elizabeth Taylor, Quincy Jones, Macaulay Culkin, Berry Gordy and Lisa Marie Presley were among the 200 invited guests. The singer's family arrived in a motorcade of 31 vehicles. Jackson's brothers, Randy, Jackie, Tito, Jermaine and Marlon, acted as pallbearers carrying Michael Jackson's gold-plated coffin in. Here is Michael Jackson from 1988.

0: gone 10 minutes past 8 o'clock from 1981. We just played One Hit Wonder, Anika and Japanese Boy. Before that one, Michael Jackson from 1988 and Another Part of Me. Today in music history, back in 1983, UB40 had their first UK number one single with the track we're about to play. Taken from their album Labour of Love, the song was a cover of the 1968 Neil Diamond hit song. The re-released single was also a US number one in 1988.
1: This

approaching 20 minutes past 8 o'clock. Earth, Wind & Fire just played from 1981 and their classic Let's Groove. Before that one, number one today back in 1983, we played you UB40 and Red Red Wine. It's another birthday shout. Born today back in 1957, Suzanne Freitag, Propaganda, who had the 1985 UK number 21 single with this track.

0: So, taking you to 1985 there, Propaganda and Jewel takes us to the beginning of the decade. It's 1980, a reggae classic from Black Slate called Amigo.
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0: 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Playing next on Marley in the Morning is our Midway Extended Play.
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0: Sunnyspells.co.uk. Cloudy across the south with some light drizzle, elsewhere largely dry with sunny spells, rain across northern parts later on, possibly some thunderstorms in Scotland, highs of 25 degrees Celsius in the south and a bit cooler further north.
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Midway extended play track took us back to 1980. The track made number 6 on the UK singles chart and made number 7 on the US R&B singles chart. It was originally heard on their album Light Up the Night. That was the Brothers Johnson and their classic Stomp, the original 12-inch version. It's Marley in the Morning taking you through to 10 o'clock. Next up, it's DJ Snake from 2016 with Let Me Love You, featuring Justin Bieber.

0: another birthday shout. Born today back in 1973, Jennifer Page, US singer, had the 1998 UK number 4 single with the track we just played called Crush. Before that one, we played your DJ Snake featuring Justin Bieber and Let Me Love You. Bringing you up to date again now, here's December 10 and Us Against the World.
1: Secret.

Don't forget, at the turn of the hour, just after 9 o'clock this morning, we've got today's edition of The 5 at 9. I've got another 5 tracks lined up to play for you. All you need to do is listen carefully, reminisce a little bit, and try and remember the year the tracks were first released in the UK. That's all coming up at the turn of the hour on this morning's 5 at 9. Here's Ariana Grande with a brand new track called

5 minutes away from the top of the hour. Released in 2002 from the studio album Rocksteady, track we just played climbed to a peak position of number 18 on the UK singles chart. Written in just 10 minutes using backward string samples, it features authentic dance guest vocals from the Jamaican artist Lady Saw, who wrote and recorded her part on the spot during the recording sessions in Jamaica, and later went on to win a Grammy Award. That was No Doubt from 2002, and underneath it all, here's Gazza, aka Paul Gascoigne, the football legend, alongside Lindisfarne. They released this track in 1990 called Fog on the Tyne. I'll see you at the turn of the hour with today's 5 at 9. Marley in the morning.

0: The Conservative leader will set out how she thinks the government should raise an extra £10 billion a year for defence later. One of the things Kemi Badenoch will say is the Prime Minister should take up plans for sweeping welfare cuts. Four people accused of stabbing a baby girl to death are due at Sheffield Crown Court today. The Slovakian nationals aged 19, 20, 37 and 38 are charged with the murder of baby S and perverting the course of justice. Chancellor John Healey's being urged to raise the employer national insurance threshold to boost job creation. The British Retail Consortium is calling on him to raise the threshold from £5,000 to £6,000. Tom Holder's their spokesperson.
1: The reason that part-time jobs are so important for many people is because of the flexibility they offer. So those people with caring commitments, those people who are students or are just trying to work around the kids or other commitments.
0: And two collectible Star Trek 50p coins have been revealed for the show's 60th anniversary. The Royal Mint says one features the Vulcan salute and the other shows four spacecraft. From Radio News Hub, I'm Frankie Hersine.
2: We're experiencing droughts following a long period of dry weather and repeated heat waves. 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Our climate's changing and drought and floods are happening much more frequently. 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Hey!

0: cloudy across the south with some light drizzle. Elsewhere, largely dry with sunny spells. Rain across northern parts later on. Possibly some thunderstorms in Scotland. Highs of 25 degrees Celsius in the south and a bit cooler further north.
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0: It's Marley in the Morning, 25 minutes away from 10 o'clock. Remembering the late, great Walter Becker left the world today back in 2017, aged 67. He was, of course, one half of Steely Dan alongside Donald Fagen. We just played Peg from 1977. Which, of course, brings us to this morning's 5 at 9. Five tracks in a row, leaving you to try and figure out the original year of UK release. Of course, you know already the only rule I have in place is no looking at the internet for the answers, okay? We encourage you to try and do it from memory. Kicking it off this morning with the Jimi Hendrix Experience, their debut single called Hey Joe. But what was the year?
1: The 5 at 9. Can you guess the year?

0: First two tracks of this morning's 5 at 9 have played. We just heard from Gordon Lightfoot and his classic Sundown. And we started your 5 at 9 this morning with the Jimi Hendrix Experience and Hey Joe. Any idea of the year of those two tracks? Looking for 2 out of 5 this morning, not too difficult. Let's continue now with track number 3. It comes from ELO, aka the Electric Light Orchestra. The track, All Over the World. But what was the year?
1: This

So there we go. This morning's 5 at 9, over and done with as quick as that. Let's rewind now, back to track number one, as we do every single morning. Give you some answers. We're looking for an easy 2 out of 5 this morning to win you a virtual gold star. Starting today, we played Jimi Hendrix Experience and Hey Joe. As I mentioned, that was their debut single back in 1966. We followed it up with the late, great Gordon Lightfoot and Sundown, released in 1974. Then we played as track number 3, ELO, aka the Electric Light Orchestra, all over the world, released in 1980. Your fourth track, Billy Ray Cyrus, Achy Breaky Heart, released in 1992. And your fifth and final track this morning, Victoria Beckham, ex-Spice Girl by that point. The track was called Let Your Head Go, and that was released in 2004. Did you get two right? Quick recap: 1966, 1974, 1980, 1992, and 2004. If you got two or more correct, well done. You've got yourself a virtual gold star. If you didn't manage it, don't worry. We'll give you another chance same time tomorrow here on your favourite breakfast station. Make sure you're tuned in around about the same time. Next, we head for 2000 with AC/DC. The track, Stiff Upper Lip.

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0: gets another birthday shout. Born today, back in 1962, Lester Noel beats International, who had the 1990 UK number one single with the track we just played, Dub Be Good To Me, featuring vocals from former actress in TV's Grange Hill, Lindy Layton. The track was produced by Norman Cook. Happy birthday, Lester.
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0: Being Thursday morning, I now get to play you the fourth track from this week's featured classic album, Oasis, Standing on the Shoulder of Giants. Today's track serves as a grand closing statement of the record. While the album itself shot straight to number one on the UK albums chart, this specific track was never released as a standalone single, so it makes it one of our hidden album gems today. Written entirely by Noel Gallagher, it stands as one of the few Oasis album tracks to prominently feature heavy psychedelic orchestration and a soaring melancholic coda that wraps up a traditional era for the band. Today's track, Roll It Over.

So we just played the fourth track from this week's featured classic album, Oasis, Standing on the Shoulder of Giants. Today's track features prominent backing vocals from soul and gospel singers P.P. Arnold and Linda Lewis. The track stands out for utilising multi-layered psychedelic soundscapes produced alongside Mark Spike Trent, marking a distinct sonic shift away from the band's traditional straight-ahead rock formula. We'll be playing one more track from this album, same time tomorrow, here on your favourite breakfast show. Bringing you up to date again now, here's Bebe Rexha and David Guetta. The track's called Sad Girls.

fast approaching 10 minutes away from 10 o'clock. That was a current track from Jenny called Less Than a Lover. Before that one, Bebe Rexha and David Guetta and Sad Girls. Let's do one more track this morning from

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1: It's our final birthday shout this morning. 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

0: LMFAO bring this morning's show to a close with their 2011 hit, Sexy and I Know It. Thank you so much for the pleasure of your company. I'll be back tomorrow morning, 7 o'clock sharp, where we do it all again between 7 and 10 o'clock. I hope you can be here to join me. It's going to be another 3 hours of great morning music, I can promise you. As always, we're going to finish with a theme tune finish. Today is a serial police procedural television show that aired from January 1981 to May 1987 for 146 episodes. The show chronicles the lives of the Metropolitan Police Department staff at a single station located on Hill Street in an unnamed large city of America. The show received critical acclaim and its production innovations influenced many subsequent dramatic television series produced in the United States and Canada. In 1981, the series won 8 Emmy Awards, a debut season record which was surpassed only by The West Wing in the year 2000. The show won a total of 26 Emmy Awards out of 98 Emmy Award nominations, including 4 consecutive wins for Outstanding Drama Series. Today's theme tune finish, of course, is Hill Street Blues. Have a great Thursday. I'll see you tomorrow morning at 7 o'clock.
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0: Police numbers on the French coast are being increased to stop what's being called mega dinghies from launching across the English Channel. Holly Hughes has more.
1: The combined total number of boat crossings over the summer months has dropped to its lowest since 2019. But smugglers appear to have started loading more people onto fewer, larger vessels. 45 British officers are heading over to France, and a specialist French team has grown from 18 to 30 officers. PM Andy Burnham and the French president are meeting for talks at Downing Street today.
0: Green Party leader Zach Polanski says he will stand in the Holborn and St Pancras by-election, triggered by Sir Keir Starmer stepping down as MP. The Greens came third there with 10% of the vote in 2024. Tory leader Kemi Badenoch will tell us how she thinks the government should raise extra cash for defence today. Among her ideas, sweeping welfare cuts and ending VAT exemptions for motability cars. And Uber's launched the UK's first self-driving taxi in London, partnering with British AI firm Wayve. Each vehicle will still have a human safety driver, though, who can take the wheel if needed. From Radio News Hub, I'm Frankie Hersein.
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0: Largely dry with some sunny spells. Rain across northern parts later on with some blustery showers possible and some thunderstorms. Warm across the south with highs of 25 degrees Celsius there and 21 in the north.
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3: It is Friday evening. I keep wanting to say Friday afternoon because it's still sunny out there. Well, sunny? It's overcast here in Leek, but the lights are on, if you know what I mean. But thank you for tuning in, and this is the exciting day that everyone's been looking forward to. I'm going to be premiering my interview with Mark Riley. This is part one of my interview, and I'm going to have to clear something up, because I think a lot of people have assumed that Mark's with me in the studio. Unfortunately, he's not. He's a very, very busy man, you'll understand. And despite that, very kindly, he said that he'd be willing to do a Zoom interview with me, which is great. So we actually had two sessions. We had one half an hour interview on one day, and then we followed it up with a part two because we didn't get through everything that we planned to talk about. And the way we decided to plan the interview would be, well, I asked Mark to give me about five or six songs which meant something to him. And we basically discussed his life and love of music, which is the best way, I think, to talk to Mark Riley. And I have to tell you who Mark Riley is. Some of you don't know Mark Riley. I know if there are any Fall fans listening, you're going to be saying, Tansy, Jesus, just hurry up. I know who Mark Riley is. But you have to understand, not everyone's a Fall fan. So Mark Riley, he's well known now as a radio DJ, isn't he? He's got his show with Gideon Coe from Monday to Thursday at 9 p.m. on BBC Six Music. Yes, I am giving his show a plug. He doesn't really need it. Well, I suppose he does. He deserves it. But we all know Mark Riley's show. It's a brilliant show. It's eclectic. And he's got brilliant taste in music. I'm sure all of you who listen to his show would agree with me on that. If you don't listen to Mark Riley's show, then give your head a wobble and actually listen to it. You really need to listen to his show because it is brilliant. I've been very lucky in my own musical adventure to have done a few live sessions for Mark Riley as part of Blue Orchids. That's how I first met Mark, was doing a few live sessions with the Blue Orchids. And I have to give something a plug here. Blue Orchids have a album out at the moment called Diluvium, which is a collection of those live recordings with Mark Riley. Some of them with me, some of them with other iterations of the band. So you can still order that on Bandcamp, but be quick because it is selling out really, really quickly, and our record label, Tiny Global, has just decided that they're going to shut up shop, so this is your last chance to get it. But back to Mark Riley. He's a radio DJ. He's also known as a musician, and most of people, including myself, discovered Mark Riley through his time in the Fall, and if you know anything about Mark Riley, he will tell you about all of this in the interviews over the coming 2 hours. But he recorded as part of the first Fall album, Live at the Witch Trials. He joined around that period. I'm going to let him explain all of that. We do talk about that in this interview. But he's a musician. He's done other things as well. He started his own band, The Creepers, which we do talk about as well on the show in this. We start talking about it on this show, and we'll continue talking about it in the second half of the interview next week. I'm going to broadcast part two of this interview next Friday. He's also been in other bands like the Shire Horses. He's done he's collaborated a lot with Mark Radcliffe. Of course, he did his Mark and Lard DJ radio show, the comedy radio shows in the 2000s. He's done everything, Mark Riley. He's been up to heaven and back, musically speaking, and I'm going to just kick it off now. He needs to tell you about this. He really, really does. So we're going to start the interview today with his early musical experiences. He's going to tell us a little bit about how he discovered music, which is kind of nice because it's been interesting in the lead up to this interview seeing how much Mark Riley actually means to so many people. I've had a lot of people commenting on the posts I've made on social media about what he means, and we've all discovered

0: And that was watching Bowie on, it wasn't actually Top of the Pops. I mean, a lot of people talk about this pivotal moment, and it was that for a lot of people. But most people saw him on Top of the Pops. But it was about 3 weeks previous to that. He was on a program called Lift Off with Aisha, which was a really peculiar little music program on 20 past four on a Thursday.
1: Right.
0: And it was presented by a woman called Aisha Brough. And there was a folk singer, bizarrely, you know, aiming at a kid's audience, but it was a folk singer called Wally Whiten. And he had an owl puppet called Ollie Beak.
1: Right.
0: So it all sounds like I've been taking drugs at this point, but I hadn't. I was only 11.
1: Right.
0: But I used to go on my way home from St. Greg's in Ardwick. I lived in Withenshaw, and my mum and dad wouldn't be home till about 6 o'clock. So I used to stop off at my gran's and kill a couple of hours and then go home. So I used to watch Lift Off with Aisha every week. And it was the same people who later made the Bay City Rollers and the Mark Boland TV series. Muriel Young, I think it might have been. But anyway, just sat there watching this program, and on comes Bowie with the Spiders. And even at the age of 11, I was like, I like music a little bit. My uncle had got me into the Beatles, and he was listening to the Bee Gees, and he played drums and stuff. So I was already kind of slightly attuned to music. But and I'd also seen, a year before that, Mark Boland on Top of the Pops doing Ride a White Swan. So I love T-Rex already at that point. But when Bowie came on doing Starman, that completely blew my mind, you know. But it really wasn't that kind of moment whereby you went into the playground the next day and go, did you see that? Because most people didn't. But everybody watched Top of the Pops. And so it was 3 weeks later that Bowie, Bowie actually appeared on Top of the Pops. And that was that moment the next day, you know, when everybody's in school. It happened on a few occasions when Alice Cooper did Schools Out.
1: People
0: were going, did you see that last night? That was incredible. And the other one, funnily enough, and I still love all of these bands, was Sparks.
1: Of course. Yeah.
0: That was largely because of Ron's tash looking like, you know, well, hopefully it wasn't Adolf Hitler. Hopefully it was Charlie Chaplin, you know. Did you see that? And so those were the three main occasions where people were kind of, you know, it was a talking point. But when I was sat there watching Top of the Pops, because of course you never knew what was going to come on Top of the Pops. You just got what you were given, you know. I didn't expect to see Bowie on there. And when he came on again, I already knew I was completely sold on it. And so that was the moment really when, I mean, I'm not an academic by any stretch of the imagination. So academia lost nothing when I decided to just become disinterested in school and get into music, you know. So that really was pivotal for me, you know. It was just that I can trace that moment when I actually thought, do you know what? I never ever thought I'd be in a band. I just thought, I'm more interested in music than anything else. I didn't think, I'm going to try and be like Mick Ronson. That never, ever crossed my mind, you know. Right. It was just like, maybe I'd like to work in a record shop or something, you know. So, so at that point, my life, it did change. You know, it turned around just immediately.

0: That was him, the shortest man in rock and roll, who certainly knew how to do his la-la-las, didn't he? David Bowie and Starman. But, of course, Mark Riley introduced it way better than I did. I kicked off that little segment, of course, with the Beatles and I'm Looking Through You from the Rubber Soul album, which my little sister mistook as Rubber Soup when she was a child, so I always think of that album as a Rubber Soup, and it's definitely one of my favourite Beatles albums. So, hopefully you're enjoying it so far. I think it's off to a pretty good start, if you don't mind me saying so. So, that's a bit of a flavour of what's to come over the next 2 hours. I am going to be spacing this half an hour interview over 2 hours, and very luckily for me, apart from the 5 or 6 songs that Mark suggested I play for our interviews, he suggested so many other artists, which meant that all I had to do was just take his cue and throw them into the show. So there's going to be a lot more brilliant music coming up. But unfortunately, what I need to do now is play some adverts. Yeah, I'm sorry. I have no choice in the matter. So I'm going to kick these adverts off. They go for less than 2 minutes. So stick around, because I'm going to continue with this Mark Riley interview after this very short break. So thank you for listening to Rebellious Jukebox here on Leak Radio. I'll be back, don't worry, very, very soon with more Mark Riley.
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2: It is. That lady that does that jingle knows what time it is. And it's kind of, as I mentioned before, it's kind of nice getting the feedback before we're doing this interview, because there's been a lot of people who obviously hold Mark and his radio show and just his music contribution very close to their hearts. I'm part of a group on Facebook called the Mighty Fall page, which I'm hoping a lot of people listening are also members. And it's been nice to hear, well, to read what some people have said. So, for example, Alistair Price has said that one of his favourite gigs was a miners' benefit in Manchester with the Creepers and the Three Johns. So, obviously, for those of you who don't know, the Creepers were Mark Riley's band that he started after leaving The Fall. So, there are a lot of Creepers fans out there, and it's not something that Mark has talked about much over the years. We do talk about it a little bit, so it's great to see that people really, really love the Creepers and love their music. I mean, I told him as much, you'll hear. I told him as much during the interview and he was quite surprised by it. So it is lovely. It's lovely that he does have a lot of fans out there that have been following him all this time, which is what you want, I think, as a musician, don't you? You want people to appreciate what you do and all that kind of thing. I mean, there's so many people that have said some lovely things about Mark. So, for example, Dazzler. I hope you're listening. Teo Dazzler is a drummer. He was a drummer in The Fall for a while as well. He's played with all sorts of people. But he said that he had two records permanently fixed to his turntable when he spent his first year around 1989. One of them being Miserable Sinners by the Creepers. He just had that on rotation constantly, which is lovely to hear. And Alan Ewart said that when he bought Jumper Clown, when it came out, he bought it without previously having heard it and wrote to Mark at Intape expressing his disappointment at the direction he'd been taking compared to the previous release, which was his favourite Sister, because that was a well-known track by the Creepers. And Mark actually replied saying that he'd been heading in the direction of Alan's address with his baseball bat. I don't think Mark meant that. Of course, Mark's a lovely guy, but there you go. People have some interesting memories of Mark there. But of course, that was said in jest. That was said in jest. Okay, I'm going to continue with the next little section of my interview with Mark Riley. And I found this really interesting, the early backdrop of his life where he talks about discovering music. And here he's going to tell you how he formed his very first band with a lot of people that I think Fall fans would be familiar with. So I'll let him do the talking. I just sit here and enjoy it, as I did when I interviewed him. So hopefully you're enjoying this as well. So here we go. We're going to move swiftly along with the next part of our interview. When did you think about starting a band? Was that ever something you wanted to do? But obviously you weren't that, at that point, you weren't thinking of it.
3: No, of course, no. I mean, what actually happened, and I've not chosen this song, but I do love it, and it was on the Old Grey Whistle Test a couple of years later, probably a year later, actually, but I saw Genesis doing I Know What I Like in Your Wardrobe.
2: Oh, right.
3: And Craig Scanlon and I, we were in the same class, and we were just so attuned, you know, we were just so, we'd both go in and say, did you see, it would never happen where you say, did you see that last night? It was great. And the other one would say, no, it was crap.
2: Yeah,
3: we were
2: yeah,
3: always
2: yeah.
3: like, oh, wow, yeah. And that, and Genesis, I Know What I Like in Your Wardrobe, which was, it was on the Old Grey Whistle Test, but it was filmed at the Rainbow.
2: Oh, cool.
3: And so, yeah, we kind of went into a little bit of a prog thing. But the, and so Craig had a guitar, an acoustic guitar. Did we both have acoustic guitars? I think we did. And so, bizarrely, I'm not sure why, because we could only play about four chords, but we decided when we were about 15 to form a prog band. So, I know. And so Craig would come over to my house in Withenshaw from, I mean, it is funny, actually. He would come over from Gorton right over to Withenshaw with his guitar.
2: That's a journey.
3: You know, it is a bit. And for some reason, my house was empty during the day because my mum and dad were at work. But we decided that our rehearsal space was this little shed that we had. So we used to go in there like it was our proper rehearsal. We could have done it in much more comfort in the house, but no, this was our rehearsal space, you know. And we wrote one very, very uncomplicated prog song called Coming Up for Air, which is based on the George Orwell. So that's the way we were going, really, as if we were trying to write as complicated as we possibly could, but it wasn't complicated at all. And then when it all turned round, really, was when, funny enough, it's just been the anniversary, but we all went by default to see the Sex Pistols. Now, that was the second show that they did at the Leicester Free Trade Hall.
2: Yeah, I was going to ask you which one it was, second one, right, yeah.
3: Yeah, and we only went to that because we were mates with Slaughter and the Dogs.
2: Ah, of course.
3: That's why we were there. And, you know, we saw Buzzcocks by default because it was their first gig and they put the gig on.
2: Yeah.
3: And then we watched Slaughter and the Dogs. Then we watched some of the Sex Pistols. Then we left to go and get a pie and some chips. And then we got back just in time for the big fight scene at the end.
2: Oh, no.
3: So at that point we're like, oh, we can be like Buzzcocks, actually, more than anything else, because we've been watching Slaughter and the Dogs for a few years, doing youth clubs and church halls, and they were very Bowie-ish, you know, they were doing Bowie cover versions and White Light, White Heat and that kind of stuff. But Buzzcocks, we kind of heard Spiral Scratch, we thought, all right, this might be doable, so we kind of changed tack and we dropped the prog immediately. And me and Craig started writing stuff together. Again, really, really naive.
2: Yeah.
3: And at that point, I went to Steve Hanley and said, get a bass. Well, you know, get a bass guitar and come and play bass with us. So we had the three of the four people, or three of the five people, rather, that we needed to make a band. And so we advertised, got a drummer, we got a singer, and we formed a band called The Sirens, you know. So that was it. And like I say, it was pretty poor power pop, really. But it was, I left The Sirens when I got asked to join The Fall, you know. So we were still going at that point.
2: Right, yeah.
3: And I think Craig regarded it as a very disloyal act at the time that I left this awful power pop band to join my favourite band, you know. It didn't take me long to consider it, you know.
2: Yeah, because back then, were the Sex Pistols still doing covers?
3: No, they did No Fun.
2: Was that when
3: Stepping Stone?
2: No, because it was the second gig is when they were doing their own stuff, wasn't it?
3: Yeah,
2: So by then they were.
3: There were some cover versions in there. Like I say, they were doing. Can't remember. They were doing some Small Faces early on, but I think that night they did No Fun. And like I say, they might have done some more cover versions when I was eating a pie outside.
2: Well, that's it. You were there.
3: Shamefully, but that's the truth of the matter.
2: Yeah.
3: And so that's how we ended up actually forming a band, you know.
2: Okay.

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When the sun beats down and I lie on the bench, I can always hear them talk.

0: Oh, I love Alice Cooper, I really do. Does that make me cool? Yes, it does make me cool, I've decided. Listening to Alice Cooper makes you cool. Right, that was Alice Cooper's School's Out, of course. Starting us off, we had Genesis, I Know What I Like in Your Wardrobe, which was a nice selection there. Not a deliberate choice from Mark Riley, but he said it, so it goes in the show. And then, of course, we had the Sex Pistols with No Fun. The good thing about interviewing Mark Riley is that I can do a normal Rebellious Jukebox show, play the same music I probably would have picked anyway, because all the stuff he suggested is stuff that I tend to listen to and like myself and play on the show. But I just get to put little stories by Mark Riley in between, which is brilliant. So if you're enjoying the show, I hope you are. I've been getting messages here from Louise, who's a regular listener to my show. She's enjoying it. I'm going to read your comment out in a second. But for any of you other people who are listening, maybe for your first time to my show on Leak Radio, I'm going to say welcome. You can always listen back to me on Thursdays and Fridays. I do a show on Thursday and Friday at 5 until 7. You get 4 hours of me every week, plus my show gets repeated throughout the week as well. I get a repeat on a Monday morning at 10 a.m. and then a Friday morning at 10 a.m. So I'm basically all over Leak Radio at the moment. But if you are listening now and you want to be like Louise and send in a message, you can. You can email. So you can go to studio@leakradio.co.uk, send me an email, tell me what you think. Or if you're a texty or WhatsAppy kind of person, the number is 07394165844. And you can hit me up there and we'll see what you're thinking. Right, looking at the clock now, unfortunately I need to do that thing which is called playing an advert, so I'm going to get that out of the way now. And don't worry, because we've got a lot more Mark Riley left to go. So far, he started a band with Craig Scanlon, who, for those of you who don't know much about The Fall, was one of the guitarists in The Fall. And Steve Hanley, who, as we all know, was the stalwart of The Fall for many years. He was the longest-serving member of The Fall, apart from Mark Smith himself. And he was in The Fall, was it 18 years, guys? One of you out there will tell me if it was 18 or 20 years. He's got a whole book about it, so we should all know that off by heart, shouldn't we? So this is where we're at. Mark is entering his musical career, which is very exciting. But before we move on to the next part, I'm going to get these adverts out of the way. So thank you for listening to Rebellious Jukebox today on Leak Radio. I'll be back with you after this very, very short break.
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0: Yes, and that jingle before did say that Leak Radio is for leak people and by leak people, the other way around. You don't have to be a leak people to listen to this show. Believe me, I've got listeners in Australia who tune in regularly. So if you're not from Leak and you're listening in, thank you very much. You make it all the more local. Right. So what we're up to? Ah, yes. So this part, we're going to talk a bit more about Mark's foray into music and bandom, but I did also ask him some other questions as well, so we're going to move forward with that. Before we do, I'm going to read Louise's comment because it's kind of lovely. So she sent me a message regarding that Genesis track, and she was saying that the show is pure nostalgia, which is brilliant. It's what I like. And she says that she remembers waking up to that Genesis song that I played, and it was coming from her brother's room, and she was thinking, what is that music? She'd not heard anything like it before. It blew her mind. And she says her brothers were massive Genesis fans, and one had it embroidered on his denim jacket, which is perfect. I definitely advocate the use of the denim jacket as an advertising product, I guess, an advertising platform, as if you will. I'm glad people are enjoying it. I'm enjoying this. It's nice hearing this interview back, and it was just a privilege talking to Mark because it was very enjoyable, and his choice of music, brilliant. So let's move on to the next section here, where I ask Mark a little bit more about his, I suppose, interest in music. I was kind of curious to find out what the first record was that he bought. Well, another question I was going to ask you a bit earlier on that I just remembered was, what was the first single or first album that you bought with your own money?
7: Funnily enough, I bought it probably 300 yards from where I'm sitting now. And my mum and dad didn't have a record player. Right. So everything I got was, in fact, I had a cassette recorder before we had a record player, and I used to record things, off the TV and off the radio with a little microphone.
0: The microphone, you know?
7: And you'd hear people talking in the background when you're taping stuff off Top of the Pops.
0: Yeah.
7: But so it was my birthday, and it would have been about, it would have been 1973, I think. And funnily enough, I was mad on Bowie, but I think it was just the timing and his kind of profile being raised slightly earlier on, it was Transformer.
0: The
7: first album that I bought. Not a Bowie one. And so we got a record player, I had a lot of catching up to do, and I got Ziggy and Aladdin Sane, and the record and T-Rex albums, that cheap T-Rex album. That I think everybody of my age had this Ride a White Swan album by T-Rex, which was a compilation and was about 50 pence, it was really cheap. So everybody of my age had that T-Rex album because it didn't cost very much.
0: That's it was around
7: So it was Transformer was the first record I bought with my own money kind of thing.

0: And that was Deborah by Mark Bolan. And that was featured on the Rider White Swan compilation. I was looking for songs from that particular album to throw on, and I saw Deborah and went, oh yes, love that song, not heard it for the longest time, and it doesn't get enough radio play. Such a good song. Deborah by Mark Bolan and T-Rex. Starting off, we had Lou Reed and Vicious.
1: The UK and France are boosting police numbers on the French coast to stop what's being called mega dinghies launching across the English Channel. Holly Hughes has more.
2: The PM and French president will get together at Downing Street today. Ahead of their talk, Sandy Burnham said the two countries must stay one step ahead of the criminals' evolving tactics. While the combined total of boat crossings over the summer months has dropped to its lowest since 2019, smugglers appear to have started loading more people onto fewer, larger vessels. 45 British officers are heading over to France, and a specialist French team has grown from 18 to 30 officers.
1: The leader of the Green Party, Zach Polanski, is going to stand in the Holborn and St Pancras by-election. It's been triggered by Sir Keir Starmer stepping down as the area's MP. The Conservative leader will set out how she thinks the government should raise an extra £10 billion a year for defence today. One of the things Kemi Badenoch will say is the Prime Minister should take up plans for sweeping welfare cuts. And two collectible Star Trek 50p coins have been revealed for the show's 60th anniversary. That's the latest from Radio News Hub. I'm Frankie Hersein.
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0: Largely dry with some sunny spells. Rain across northern parts later on with some blustery showers possible and some thunderstorms. Warm across the south with highs of 25 degrees Celsius there and 21 in the north.
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3: Apologise for cutting it short there. I just saw the time and thought, oh, bugger, I've got to do the news. Right, so getting back. What did I play before the news? I went through those, and I had T-Rex with Deborah, Sparks, and Lou Reed. And mentioning Sparks, I got a very lovely email from Alistair Price, whose comment I read out earlier. He emailed me and said that the very first record that he bought was actually the song I played, This Town Ain't Big Enough for the Both of Us by Sparks, which is a really, really happy coincidence. So I like that. I like how these things fall into place and line up quite naturally. That's how life should be. And Mark does talk about that a bit more in his interview later on. But Alistair, you said you were only 8. Where did you get the money from? Was it your pocket money or something? I'm guessing it wouldn't have cost you that much. Back then, you could get albums and singles, I should say, not albums, but you can get singles for like 99p in Woolworths, couldn't you? Those were the days. Anyway, not that I was around, but yes. So we're going to move on now. We've got a little bit more Mark Riley. Well, I've got a lot more Mark Riley. We're only halfway through our Mark Riley part one interview. We've got loads more to go. He's not quite at the Fall yet. Don't panic. If you're Fall fans and you're waiting for him to talk about the Fall, he will. He will. Just wait, all right? He's done more in his life than just the Fall. Okay, this is the backstory. I'm going to let him continue though. We've got Mark Riley. He's going to keep talking about, well, what we've been talking about the whole time, his love of music. Here we go.
4: I was very lucky. I mean, you know, yeah. So I did miss Bowie doing Aladdin Sane in the June of 1973, but I started going to gigs aged, 11. Mm. Would it have been 1973? 12. I would have been just about 12. Mm. And the first gig I went to was Mott the Hoople, supported by Queen, which was in the November.
3: It's quite good.
4: 73. Yeah. Yeah, and then the second one was T-Rex in the January of 74, and then the next one in the May was Mick Ronson, and the one after that also in May was Lou Reed doing Rock and Roll Animal Tour. They were my first four gigs. Yeah, if I could have just put Bowie in there, it would have been perfect. But my mum and dad wouldn't let me go because they'd seen all the kind of David Bowie's gay kind of things.
3: Yeah.
4: And they obviously just thought, oh, you know, you're not letting my lad go into a gay scenario, you know, as if I'd be plucked from the cheap seats, you know.
3: Oh, dear. And it's strange looking back on all that now, like considering what Bowie had done since and like how kind of varied his career's been, because it's interesting the way I always see Bowie as more of an artist rather than a musician. Like, he's the kind of person that could have gone into any creative field. He could have been a visual artist or a musician or a actor or whatever, but he chose,
4: well, he was an actor.
3: He was, wasn't he? He did do acting,
4: you know,
3: didn't he?
4: But yeah, he used to say, I'm an actor, because he would create these roles and they weren't really him, you know. I mean, you don't want to get me started on Bowie, because we did the A to Z of David Bowie, which was 72 episodes.
3: So,
4: and, you know, we even did an episode about his driver. So my knowledge about David Bowie is pretty ridiculous. So, he always said, I'm an actor, you know. So Ziggy was a character, Aladdin Sane was a character, and Halloween Jack and the Thin White Duke, you know. He always has that going on. But I was lucky enough to meet Bowie lots, you know, and introduce him on stage and stuff. And honestly, I mean, you know, he was just the absolute best. He was not interested in talking about his records or his tour or anything. He just wanted to dick about more often than not. Like I say, it seems crazy now, but we just got to know him, you know, and he trusted us and liked us. And so he just continued until he stopped working, you know.

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2: Right, we are back, and those songs are played before the adverts being Mott the Hoople All the Way from Memphis, which is my absolute favourite Mott the Hoople song. Starting off, though, we have the Buzzcocks and Everyone's Happy Nowadays, which I'm sure you all know. Of course you do. You know the Buzzcocks. We all know the Buzzcocks. It's interesting what Mark Riley was saying, though, about David Bowie having all these different characters, because I was discussing it with Martin just earlier. Martin being Martin Brahma, if you don't know. And we were talking about how David Bowie had so many kind of changing characters throughout his life. So he had the David Jones, which is his real, you know, real personality, and then all these different figures. So I suppose in a way he was able to separate himself from the performing David, the performing Bowie, and, you know, come back and be himself, and so not drive himself mad, I guess, or be bought by the whole illusion of fame. And if it's interesting, if you compare that with Mark Smith, as we were discussing that in comparison to Mark Smith and how Mark almost kind of became the caricature Mark Smith, well, from, you know, Mark's perspective, having known Mark from a young age, how he became the kind of belligerent, eccentric character in real life as well as in his private life, maybe, and he wasn't able to separate himself, which is, well, maybe ponder that if you're a Fall fan. I'm not going to get into it too deeply because we've got Mark Riley still talking, but think about it. Think about the Mark Smith myth. It's hard to say that. The Mark Smith myth. Right. Mark Riley is now going to talk to you a bit about the Fall now. We're going to move on to the Fall, but you've all been waiting for this. So here we go. We're going to continue with my interview with the one and only Mark Riley. You started talking about the Fall. So the next song you had was Industrial Estate. And you did mention that you were particularly thinking of a live version of this song when you chose it.
3: Yeah, I mean, Industrial Estate, I'm just using that as an example of the songs that I would have been completely blown away by when I first saw the band. But of course, the recorded version of Industrial Estate I'm playing bass on. I heard it in the recording studio before I, you know, but I'd heard it live on many occasions before, you know. Good example of, it was a bit like the Bowie thing, you know. I mean, I remember it was Craig Scallon and I, we went to see, I can't remember the way round, it was either opening for Penetration or Wayne County and the Electric Chairs, cool. Whichever was the first of the two. And the Fall came on, and after the first tune, Craig and I just looked at each other like, what the hell is that? That's just, you know, like nothing else. We were just completely blown away. And I went away, and it's a famous story, but or famous within the realms of the Fall, how famous that can be. But I had a T-shirt, a cap sleeve T-shirt, and I went home and I bought a spray can of paint. And I made a stencil out of a cornflake box and sprayed the T-shirt. And it was I went to the next Fall gig, and it was Martin who saw me. And he went back into the room and said, there's some lad out there with a Fall T-shirt on. So Smithy found me and asked me if I wanted to be a roadie, you know. And I think I'm right in saying the only other person in the world who had a Fall T-shirt before me was Carl. And Carl Burns, the drummer, and that didn't really count because he was in the band.
2: He was
3: in
2: the band, exactly, yeah.
3: A bit of self-promotion. So he definitely had a Fall T-shirt before me. I was the first kind of fan, for want of a better word, to make a Fall shirt. And again, that was another, like the Bowie thing, it was just a sliding door thing. If I hadn't have made that T-shirt,
2: Completely different.
3: Would not have happened, you know.
2: Yeah.
3: And it not only changed my life, it changed Steve Handley's life, Craig Scanlon's life, Paul Handley's life. You know, it was just a pretty, it was a moment, you know?
2: Yeah, I mean, that's a funny thing, because, like, the Fall's been the same kind of thing for me throughout my life. Like, when I accidentally discovered the Fall, the first reaction I had was kind of like, what the hell is this? It's completely different to any music I've heard. Is it even music? Do I even like it? It took me a while to kind of get it. And so many decisions I've made and so many things that have happened in my life have been because of the Fall in some weird accidental way. It's really strange how it has that sort of thing with some people.

0: Doc, Dad, we're not doing that one tonight. Sorry.
1: Yeah, I mean, they were incredible, and there were so many different amazing parts to the band. But we often talk about this, about how it's bigger now than it ever was. You know, It's just the myth has grown around it. I mean, there's a comparison to be drawn with Joy Division, and obviously Joy Division were a bigger band, and that was a funny thing, because at the beginning, Joy Division and The Fall were kind of vying for the same spot of being the best band in Manchester. There was Buzzcocks already, but they were a pop band, you know, a great pop band, but a pop band. Magazine, you know, who were Roxy Music, basically, you know, they were great. But the two bands who were almost on the same level, and then The Fall started getting ahead in the States. You know, we were headlining the Lyceum before Joy Division would have, for instance. But then, of course, events overtook, and then Joy Division just went ballistic. So now, I believe, like, in the top five selling T-shirts in the world is Unknown Pleasures.
2: Yeah, of course,
1: But similarly, you know, you watch so many TV programs these days, and you'll hear Totally Wired or Hit the North. It's used in so... And it's just not gone away. I might expect it to, you know, to an extent. It's just got bigger and bigger, and it's mad.
2: So what was it like recording Live at the Witch Trials? Because obviously you said you joined the band, and then suddenly you're off. You went to London to record it, wasn't it? And you were up there for a few days, and just 3 days it took to record the album or something? I mean, that's not very long.
1: No, it was less than that, actually. But what happened was, I think we had a week booked in the studio.
2: Right.
1: I mean, you know, I should know the studios that we went in and all of those kind of things, but I don't. I'm not a great attention to detail kind of person. But we went to London. We had a week booked in the studio, as I remember. But the first day, Mark lost his voice. And so I do remember it was kind of a sign of things to come to an extent, because Martin, Carl and I shared a room, and quite more often than not, we just didn't have any money. And so we were twiddling our thumbs, and Mark and Kay were being out schmoozed by Miles Copeland, really, you know. And so it was already the kind of the worker ants and Mark and Kay, you know. But the weird thing that I can't understand now, and maybe somebody else can put a shine a light on this, is why we didn't go in the studio and just write and record stuff without Mark being there, and then just record Live at the Witch Trials, because we recorded everything in one day, and Bob Sargent mixed it and produced it in one day. So it was actually a 2-day recording and mixing scenario. So I mean, no time at all. But do you know what? I mean, if I hadn't have seen Mark with his sore throat, so just because he had a steroid jab and he came through it, but I kind of in my own mind think that Mark would look at us being in the studio for 7 days, and probably quite rightly, because he was very, very astute, he'd probably think, we don't need 7 days to record what we're doing. You know, we just put the band, it's a good band, put them in the studio and let them rattle through what they're doing, and they'll probably be able to do most songs in one or two takes, which I seem to remember we did. So I can imagine, what would The Fall do for a week recording those tunes? Would we have flute put on them? You know, would we start doing drum solos in the middle?
2: Well, that's it.
1: So it does sound accomplished, you know, and I mean, me less than everybody else, I might add, but you know, we just went in, rattled through it, and then left Bob Sargent to twiddle the knobs, you know. So, but I do remember, it was a pretty miserable time, the week that we weren't working, you know, the 5 days leading up to the 2 days, just because we had no money, and we'd just be sat in the room thinking. And it was kind of, that was probably, I mean, I can't speak for anybody else, but that was probably the kind of one of the first instances where the discontent in the band was slightly growing, because you think, you know, we're sat in here with no money, and where are Mark and Kay? And you know, and Mark would famously say, when people would say to Mark, oh, let's take the band out, we'll all go for a meal, and he'd go, no, they won't appreciate it. They like chips. They like eating chips. That's what he said.
2: Feed them on chips.
1: Yeah, so, you know, he would go out for a meal with being schmoozed with Kay, and then he'd be like, no, they're the workers, you know, they can have their own packed lunch kind of thing. You know? So it was a little bit of discontent in there, but I do think that just being the discipline of having to record it in a day and then leave it to Bob Sargent. Largely, I mean, you know, I'm sure Martin and Mark had an input in the mixing, but I certainly didn't.
2: No, because I found it interesting because I was thinking about when I joined Blue Orchids, because I'd not been in a recording studio and I'd not really been in a proper band before I joined Blue Orchids. And it was the same thing. Like, I came up from London to Manchester, rehearsed with them maybe two or three times, if that. And then lockdown happened. And then maybe was it 4 months later, we were in the studio and it's like, right, let's record the album. And it's like, oh, Jesus, we've not even figured our parts out properly. We had 3 days and we nailed it and it sounded really great in the end. But it was the same kind of thing. It's just like, you're flying by the seat of your trousers. Like, for me, it was like, I've never been in a recording studio.
1: You haven't got time.
2: You don't have time to think. You just play.
1: You can't overthink it.
2: No.
1: That's it, isn't it? You can't overthink it. The fall on Live at the Witch Trials is much more sophisticated in its execution and the band than the next album, which was Dragnet, which was a different lineup, which was me and my mates largely.
2: Yeah.
1: And we were kind of still learning to play, really. You know, you can, and the ensuing albums like Dragnet and Grotesque and Hex, we all got better. We all got better at playing. We all got better at working out arrangements for songs and everything. So it was a real growing up in public kind of thing. Because I played bass on Live at the Witch Trials, but it would have been Martin who showed me most of the bass parts, you know, and he'd written most of the stuff, and there was some stuff carried over from before.
2: Yeah.
1: So I just kind of just about held my own, and thankfully Carl was such an incredible drummer that the rhythm section was amazing because Carl was in it. So that was kind of my experience of at Live at the Witch Trials.
2: Well, because I've got to say, I think as you mentioned, like, as you went along, it got better and better. I think for me, in my opinion, I think the peak of that was probably Slates, because that was the first kind of fall album that I heard, and that was what blew my mind completely, and it's still one of my absolute favourites. And that kind of, I think, I do love Witch Trials and I do like the subsequent albums, but I do think Slates just hits that peak for me. Like, you're all kind of like really just hitting it really, really well. Like, it's really gelling and it's, the music is just brilliantly interesting. It's just crazy.
1: That was a big record for us, and probably... Yeah. Yeah, it's a lot of people's favourite. I think, you know, a lot of people really love Hex Induction Hour. A lot of people really love This Nation Saving Grace. Everybody's got their own favourites in the Fall Army.
2: Yeah.
1: But, yeah, Slates was kind of... It was one of those things where I remember when we were doing Leave the Capital and we're just looking at each other going, actually, this is pretty musical, this. Pretty smart. And then, of course, Mark comes in with Exit This Roman Shell, and Leave the Capital. You know, his experiences of going to Rough Trade and Hate in London and all that. And we did. We all looked at each other. And also, you know, I mean, at that point in time, I remember there's a tune on there called Middlemass, which is Mark having a go at me, basically.
2: Oh, that's right. Yeah, I remember reading that somewhere.
1: And I got wind of it and I confronted him about it. And he went, no, it's about another Mark. I'm like, yeah, right, copy. But the weird thing was, it was kind of a sign of things to come and the writing on the wall for me a little bit, because he was saying he's got cider mates, you know. And all of my mates were Craig's and Steve. Well, my best mates were Steve and Craig and Paul. And all of the other mates who were kind of satellites around that core were all of our mates. So if I had cider mates... Steve had cider mates. Craig had cider mates. So he was kind of singling me out on that. And I thought, right, okay, well, that's a bit interesting.
2: Yeah.
1: You know, there's something afoot here, which evidently there was.
2: Yeah. I know, you could wonder about the psychology behind that. It is bizarre. He was a bizarre guy in that way, wasn't he? Like, writing songs about people and leaving messages of supposedly. I mean, you could never quite tell with Mark Smith, could you? But there is that kind of...
1: No.
2: Thing, I guess.
1: Yeah.
2: I don't know.
1: Yeah, I mean, who knows, you know. I mean, my relationship with Mark we started off really, really well, but I was only 16 and I really looked up to the band, you know.
2: Yeah.
1: And I really looked up to Mark, to Martin as a, and Mark to probably a lesser extent, but they were, you know, they were men to me where I was a 16-year-old kid, and so and they were so much more experienced and everything.
2: Yeah.
1: But as the time went on, I kind of became the shop steward in the band, really. And so if anything needed to be addressed, then it would always be me who addressed it. You know, the guys will admit that. And so I ended up being a bit of a pain in the backside to Mark. You know, we used to go all the way over to Prestwich from either Gorton or Withenshaw. So you get the bus into town, bus over to Prestwich. You'd go and buy a round of drinks, and then you'd come back with half your wages gone, you know? And so I went to him one day and said, look, we're going to have a direct debit here. But with Mark's kind of boss and worker mentality, I think he really loved the concept of the workers going over and getting the little brown packet with the wages in it.
2: Your name on it.
1: You know, like a mill owner, you know. I became more of a pain.
0: But still one step ahead of you. I still believe in the R&R dream. R&R as primal scream. Tied to the Puritan ethic, non-sympathetic to spastics. After all, they're still a lonely bastard. Eggheads, boneheads, queued for them. We were early and we were late, but still, live at the witch trials.

0: Futures and Pasts by The Fall from the album Live at the Witch Trials, although that was a vinyl copy, so it's a bit crackly, which is nice. Of course, earlier on I played Industrial Estate, and there was a live version from 1978 in Liverpool, and I'm sure some of the Fall fans out there will be able to tell me what the venue was. I don't know. It doesn't say on my version. But hopefully you're enjoying it so far. So we're deep in Fall territory now. Mark was telling you about how he recorded Live at the Witch Trials with the other Fall personnel. So we're going to move on more into the Fall world now. We haven't got much of this interview left, so we're making a good pace of it, and I've got loads more music I can squeeze in between, which is brilliant. So moving on, I'm going to let Mark tell you a little bit more about his time in the Fall before he starts talking about the Creepers.
1: I mean, I did write an awful lot of the stuff, you know, all the way through, really, after Live the Witch Trials and Dragnet Less, because, you know, there were some tunes in there which were hangovers from the Witch Trials band, which, again, Martin Brahma had written and didn't get credit for. But by the time it came to Grotesque, we were more confident, we were a bit better at playing, and we were writing more. And sitting down and writing with Mark as well, particularly Craig and I. But it was funny because Craig and I, when we started writing, the first thing we wrote together was Roche Rumble. And we did that at my mum and dad's house. We'd worked out at that point in time we didn't need to go in the shed. And so we said, right, we don't want to be vying against each other, like, oh, no, this is my tune, Mark. This is my tune, Mark. So we decided that whoever wrote music, it often was collaborative. But if anybody did just write one simple riff and it was ended up being a song, we would both take a credit. So whether Craig wrote everything in that tune, it would be Riley Scanlon. If I wrote it, it would be Riley Scanlon. And we went and told Mark that, and he went, oh, effing hell, it's like Lennon and McCartney. And that it's really went out the window. You know, it was a bit like a complete lottery. When you get a record back, you go, oh, I wrote that, and with Craig, you know, and you're like, and Mark would say, oh, really? Oh, I'll correct it further down the line. And of course,
0: it never
1: happened. No, it didn't. But, you know, I mean, but I'm so grateful for him being the Fall. It's still, you know, one of my favourite bands ever, and it was a real honour to be in there. They were my favourite band when I joined them, but I have got this what's become a cliche in my life now, which is, I say that the second best thing that ever happened to me professionally was getting asked to join the Fall, and the best thing that ever happened to me professionally was getting kicked out of the band. I've had a great life. I've been very, very lucky, but the Fall was the launch pad for everything. I wouldn't have been on the radio if it wasn't for the Fall, because the guy who hired me was a Fall and Creepers fan. So I don't take any of it for granted, and I know what Mark was and still is to so many people, you know, a genius. Flawed genius, as they usually are, but I could, you know, I would never look back at my time in the Fall and regret any of it, really, because, you know, I did want to stick up for myself, and I did, but I was in this brilliant band. I was traveling the world with my best mates and making these records that people were recognizing were pretty important, you know. So I'm very, very lucky. I make no bones about that. Like I say, if it wasn't for the t-shirt, then what would have been now? Who knows? I won't be an academic. I think we've already worked that one out.
0: Well, so you can't ask for more than that, can you? I mean, being able to make music with your friends and going around the world and playing gigs is just, you know, a dream, isn't it, really? You can't really ask for more than that.
1: Well, I was despite my relationship with Mark failing, I was still devastated when I got the sack, and obviously I didn't know what the future held. And I listened to some Creepers for the first time in probably, I don't know, 2 decades, a couple of days ago, just by default. And there's some good stuff in there, you know.
0: Great stuff.
1: Well, thank you. But I mean, I thought, well, actually, that's all right. That's all right. I'm not that keen on that. But so it went from that. I mean, I've had a bizarre life anyway. I went to the Creepers and I did a Johnny Cash tribute album, which ended up meeting Johnny Cash and stuff.
0: That's
1: and
0: pretty
1: then
0: cool.
1: I'd worked. And then I worked on a kids comic, and then I ended up being a record plugger, and then, you know, and then on the radio. So it's been an absolutely charmed life.
0: Yeah. Well, I was going to quickly ask you about the Creepers, because I think, because you started
2: the Creepers. Oh, well, you did some initial Creepers songs with like Craig and Steve and Paul, didn't you?
1: Yeah, the first, in fact, we talked about this the other day, but the only song that Mark ever rejected that any of us ever put to him, he would never go in and go, we'd go, right, this is a tune, we'd just play a tune and he'd be off on one, you know? So he never ever said, no, I don't like that, except for one tune, which was right near the end, which was one of mine. So again, I don't know if he really didn't like it or if he just really didn't like me. But it was ended up being a tune called Favorite Sister, and so Craig and Steve and Paul all said, right, we're gonna play on your record,
2: Oh, cool.
1: without Mark knowing, and it wasn't released as a Creepers. It was just Mark Riley. It was just a solo record, in name at least, and so they came and played on the A side and the B side, and when Mark found out, he went ballistic. But the thing is, which not many people know, but when I got kicked out of the band, the first thing Steve said was, "I'm coming with you,"
2: Oh,
1: and I
2: really?
1: said, "No,
2: Yeah.
1: yeah." He said, "I'm coming with you," and I said, "No, you're not." I said, "That's we're just best mates." I said, "But what can I give you? Can't give you anything. You're in the best band in the world. You're traveling the world." You've got a difficult lead singer, but then again, a lot of bands have. And he was that adamant. I had to really persuade him, to
2: Oh.
1: stay in the Fall,
2: Yeah.
1: which means that, if there's any Fall fans out there who haven't got much time for me, at least they owe me the fact that
2: What's
1: Steve
2: it?
1: Hanley stayed in the band for another 17 years. You
2: That's
1: know, they owe
2: it,
1: me a
2: yeah.
1: pint, all of them. So
2: Yeah.
1: that's 50,000 pints I'm due at least.
2: Well, exactly, yeah.
1: There
2: So,
1: you go.
2: yeah.

0: It was a bit cheeky of me, but I had to play Jumper Clown by The Creepers. And very big thank you. Let me say that again without being tongue-tied. A very big thank you for the very kind individual that sent me that track today. I had a copy of that years ago, but in transit between Australia and the UK, I've lost a lot of my music, and that was one of the ones that got sacrificed. So thank you, David, for sending me that earlier. And thank you for everyone else who was very, very kind enough to send me the song or ask if they could send me the song. I had a lot of very kind Fall fans out there offering to help me out. So you're all equally saving my bacon on air. So we're coming to the very last part of my interview with Mark Riley for this week. But don't forget, I will be playing part two of my interview next Friday at 5 o'clock until 7. So, like as I said at the beginning of the show, half an hour wasn't enough time for us to talk about everything we wanted to discuss. So we did another session, and it was very kind of Mark to take the time out of his day to talk to me on two occasions. So I'm very grateful and very privileged. But I'm also going to remind you that after the news at the top of the hour, we've got Josh with his Guess the Year show. And I actually guessed the year in one go, which I don't often do. It's a good year. There's a very happy song starting the show off, which is perfect for this grey weather we've got. I'm just looking out the window. This grey weather we've got outside in Leek. I don't know what the weather is like in other parts of the country, but I'm guessing it's pretty similar. So stick around for Josh's show as well. If you're interested, go for it. And I'm going to play the last little bit of my interview and one more song for you. So thank you very much for tuning into Rebellious Jukebox this week. Don't forget, I also have a themed show on Thursdays at 5 until 7. But next Friday, I'll be back with some more Mark Riley for you. Let him finish the show off before I start rambling. Hopefully you've enjoyed this interview. I actually am enjoying listening back to it, surprise to say. But here we go. Let Mark Riley finish this week's edition of Rebellious Jukebox for us. And again, you'll catch me here, same time, same place, next week.
1: I mean, I did write an awful lot of the stuff, you know, all the way through, really, after Live the Witch Trials and Dragnet Less, because, you know, there were some tunes in there which were hangovers from the Witch Trials band, which, again, Martin Brahma had written and didn't get credit for. But by the time it came to Grotesque, we were more confident. We were a bit better at playing, and we were writing more and sitting down and writing with Mark as well, particularly Craig and I. But it was funny because Craig and I, when we started writing, the first thing we wrote together was Roche Rumble. And we did that at my mum and dad's house. We'd worked out at that point in time we didn't need to go in the shed. And so we said, right, we don't want to be vying against each other, like, oh, no, this is my tune, Mark. This is my tune, Mark. So we decided that whoever wrote music, it often was collaborative. But if anybody did just write one simple riff and it was ended up being a song, we would both take a credit. So whether Craig wrote everything in that tune, it would be Riley Scanlon. If I wrote it, it would be Riley Scanlon. And we went and told Mark that. And he went, oh, effing hell. It's like Lennon and McCartney. And that it's really went out the window. You know, it's a bit like a complete lottery. When you get a record back, you go, oh, I wrote that. And with Craig you know, and you're like, and Mark would say, oh, really? Oh, I'll correct it further down the line. And of course,
0: it never did. Happened.
1: No, it didn't. No. But, you know, I mean, but I'm so grateful for Am Being the Fall. It's still, you know, one of my favourite bands ever. And it was a real honour to be in there. They were my favourite band when I joined them. But I have got this what's become a cliche in my life now, which is, I say that the second best thing that ever happened to me professionally was getting asked to join the Fall. And the best thing that ever happened to me professionally was getting kicked out of the band. I've had a great life. I've been very, very lucky. But the Fall was the launchpad for everything. I wouldn't have been on the radio if it wasn't for the Fall, because the guy who hired me was a Fall and Creepers fan. So I don't take any of it for granted. And I know what Mark was and still is to so many people. You know, a genius. Flawed genius, as they usually are, but I could, you know, I would never look back at my time in the Fall and regret any of it, really, because, you know, I did want to stick up for myself, and I did, but I was in this brilliant band. I was traveling the world with my best mates, and making these records that people were recognizing were pretty important, you know. So yeah, very, I'm very, very lucky. I make no bones about that. Like I say, if it wasn't for the t-shirt, then what would I be
0: Same.
1: now? Who knows, you know? I won't be an academic. I think we've already worked that one out.
0: Well, so you can't ask for more than that, can you? I mean, being able to make music with your friends and going around the world and playing gigs is just, a dream, isn't it, really? You can't really ask for more than
1: Well,
0: that.
1: I was devastated. Despite my relationship with Mark failing, I was still devastated when, you know, when I got the sack. And obviously, I didn't know what the future held. And I listened to some Creepers for the first time in probably, I don't know, 2 decades, a couple of days ago, just by default. And there's some good stuff in there, you
0: The
1: know.
0: great stuff, though.
1: So, well, thank you. But I mean, I thought, well, actually, that's all right. That's all right. I'm not that keen on that. But yeah, so it went from that. I mean, I've had a bizarre life anyway. I went to the Creepers and I did a Johnny Cash tribute album, which ended up meeting Johnny Cash and stuff.
0: That's
1: And
0: pretty
1: then I'd
0: cool.
1: worked. And then I worked on a kid's comic, and then I ended up being a record plugger, and then, you know, and then on the radio. So it's been an absolutely charmed life.
0: So you kind of started accidentally in a way. You were just playing with ideas that were just kind of floating around that you decided to flesh out,
1: Well,
0: or?
1: what it was, I mean, I always intended to carry on with music, you know, that was a given. But and it was out of necessity, really, because there was a mate of mine who wanted to put £1,000 into starting a label with me. So we did that, and then it was a case of, right, let's go in the studio and do something. Well, I need a band, and the guys had already said they would come and play. And we all knew it was going to be problematic with Mark, but we did it regardless. But after the first one, it was evident that there was no way that could continue with Craig and Steve and Paul being in my band and also in the Fall. It was never going to happen. So I just had to set about getting some of the mates who I knew, and a guy who the guy a friend of the guy who was running the label, Jim Cambata. And so we just got the Creepers together. We had a couple of different lineups. You know, the funny thing was, it must have been about 1985, and Mark and I had been. You wanted to talk about Hey Mark Riley and Jumper Clown. We haven't got that much time, but there was a lot of pathetic kind of sniping between Mark and myself in the press, and obviously people would take a lot more notice of Mark than they would of me. But it did get quite childish, and he did Hey Mark Riley to the Bo Diddley beat, and I did Jumper Clown having a go at Mark, and then we'd be in the press having a go at each other. And it was, looking back on it was pathetic, really. But it was in about 1985, there was a mate of mine called Mick Peake. I still see Mick these days, and it was his birthday party in town, Archie's Bar, I think it was. And I was upstairs, and he came up and he said, "Oh, Mark's missed downstairs. He'd like to see you." I was like,
0: Oh
1: "Oh, right,
0: dear.
1: okay." So no, I wasn't scared of Mark. I mean, he knew that. We'd had that exchange of blows in Australia. I wasn't scared of him. And I'm not a fighter, don't get me wrong, he's not that, but he never frightened me. He was just one of those things. He did a lot of people, but not me for some reason. So I went down to see him, and we had this really convivial chat, you know, and he's saying, it's good to speak to you again, and all that was a bit crap, wasn't it? Yeah, you know. And he said, "I've been listening to your Creepers record, I've been keeping an eye on them, and I think they're great." And I was like, "Well, right, okay, really. Well, obviously, I mean, I'm keeping an eye on the Fall as well, because my best mates were still in the band."
0: That's it, yeah.
1: So it was all very, about half an hour, we had a pint, you know, and a good chat, and it was great. It was like Mark of old, really.

0: The UK and France are boosting police numbers on the French coast to stop what's being called mega dinghies launching across the English Channel. Holly Hughes has more.
1: The PM and French President will get together at Downing Street today. Ahead of their talks, Andy Burnham said the two countries must stay one step ahead of the criminals' evolving tactics. While the combined total of boat crossings over the summer months has dropped to its lowest since 2019, smugglers appear to have started loading more people onto fewer, larger vessels. 45 British officers are heading over to France.
0: Next, the Conservative leader has set out how she thinks the government should raise an extra £10 billion a year for defence. Kemi Badenoch says the Prime Minister should take up plans for sweeping welfare cuts. The Green Party leader Zap Polanski says he'll stand in the Holborn and St Pancras seat by-election, triggered by Keir Starmer stepping down. He says he loves the community there. And Uber's launched the UK's first self-driving taxi in London, partnering with British AI firm Wayve. That's the latest from Radio News Hub. I'm Tanita Sims.
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3: 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Hey!

0: The UK and France are boosting police numbers on the French coast to stop what's being called mega dinghies launching across the English Channel. Holly Hughes has more.
1: The PM and French President will get together at Downing Street today. Ahead of their talks, Andy Burnham said the two countries must stay one step ahead of the criminals' evolving tactics. While the combined total of boat crossings over the summer months has dropped to its lowest since 2019, smugglers appear to have started loading more people onto fewer, larger vessels. 45 British officers are heading over to France.
0: Next, the Conservative leader has set out how she thinks the government should raise an extra £10 billion a year for defence. Kemi Badenoch says the Prime Minister should take up plans for sweeping welfare cuts. The Green Party leader Zap Polanski says he'll stand in the Holborn and St Pancras seat by-election, triggered by Keir Starmer stepping down. He says he loves the community there. And Uber's launched the UK's first self-driving taxi in London, partnering with British AI firm Wayve. That's the latest from Radio News Hub. I'm Tanita Sims.
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0: Largely dry with sunny spells. Rain across the north later on with some blustery showers. Warm across the south with highs of 25 degrees Celsius. Hey!

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1: Largely dry with some sunny spells. Rain across the north later on with some blustery showers. Warm across the south with highs of 25 degrees Celsius.
0: Broadcasting live from the Leak Wow Hub, Bankhouse, in the heart of Leak. 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
2: It's the Cameron Ralph Show. We're back.

That was Bug by Fontaines DC. We're going to be talking about some things that we've got to come in 2026, some things that we would like to happen in 2026, but mostly what I'm going to be doing in today's show is taking us through my little recap of 2025. So these are going to be mostly my personal favourite songs from the last year. I'll be going through a song each from my top 10 albums of the year. I'll be playing songs from bands that I've been to see over the past year. And then maybe towards the end, we'll touch on what we want to see in 2026 and who we're going to go see in 2026, because I've already booked up a few gigs, got a festival as well, and I'm in a whole heap of bands. So I'm hopefully going to be very, very busy with music-related things in this year, which is very exciting. So, as I said, the first song was Fontaines DC, and it's a song called Bug. And the reason that one is special and fits into my 2025 recap

that I am going to play, though, is another one that was very special to me. Me and Jenny, when I say we, I'm referring to me and Jenny, we went to see this next band, Wonder Horse, a couple of times, saw them at a festival and we saw them live in concert, and this song is Purple.

Horse with Purple. As I said, a personal favourite of mine, purely because of my experiences last year going to see Wonder Horse live. They were fantastic, and they are certainly a band that I was awakened to in 2025. I hadn't really listened to much of them before. I hadn't really given them the time of day. My initial listen I didn't like, but over the last 12 months I have grown very fond of them indeed. So, if you're listening on at home or out and about, get in touch. We have got a text that you can, a mobile number that you can text. It's 07394 165844, or you can email studio@leakradio.co.uk. So I want to know, what are some of your favourite songs from 2025? They don't necessarily have to have been released in 2025. They just have to be songs that you've enjoyed over the year. And I also want to know if you've got any New Year's resolutions, or if you've got anything that you just want to do in 2026. I, for one, have got a wardrobe which needs to be finished.

finished, and that is, I can't believe it's come into 2026 and I still haven't finished my wardrobe. But hey, listen, we're not perfect, are we? It's growth is what it is. I'm a work in progress, and the wardrobe is living proof of that, which will be finished in 2026. Okay, I'm going to have one little more ode to 2025, and then I'm going to start the sort of main feature of this show tonight, which is my top 10 albums of 2025. So they were all released in 2025, and I couldn't narrow it down to 10, so I've got 12. But I hope that's okay. I'm sure it is. I don't think anyone's that fussy. I couldn't not include two of them. It wouldn't have been fair. But the next song that I'm going to play comes from a playlist of mine and of Jenny's, I suppose. It is a collaborative playlist, and this is something that I'm quite proud of from last year. So Jenny and I actually started it, I think, in 2024, and it's basically a playlist called Bop of the Week. It's on Spotify. You can go and follow it if you search for Kind Man Ralph on Spotify. And it's a playlist that Jenny and I will add a song a week each. And it started off initially as just wanting to share music that we both enjoyed that we thought maybe the other person might not have heard before. And it's developed over time. It's included different themed weeks where, for example, we had a French funky week. I think my song for that week was Lady Marmalade because it's French and it's funky. We've had Mum's Week and Dad's Week where our mother and father, respectively, have picked songs, and it's been going, it was going all the way through 2025. So there is a serious a conglomerate of music on there, all sorts of different genres and styles. And it's great. I love it. I like to stick it on and just put it on shuffle and see what it's going to throw at us, because every song in there has got a nice little bit of a memory or a bit of a story to it. So it's fun. And this song in particular is one that I think Jenny and I both like for some reasons that I won't talk about on the radio. But it's a song called Still Have Room, and it's by a band called Hockey Dad.

0: 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My top 12 albums of 2025.
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1: Okay, so it's time to get into it with our top 12 albums of last year. So, coming in at number 12, to be fair, I'm not fully set on the order of these. I don't know if number 12 is actually my 12th ranked album. So it's more of just a list in no particular order, but I'm just going to throw the numbers out there so that I don't lose track of where we are. So number 12 is an album called Moisturizer by Wet Leg, and this was released roughly in July, I believe, in 2025, obviously. Seeing as this is a list of my top albums of 2025, it'd be a bit silly to include one that wasn't released in 2025. And it is a sort of playful post-punk, fast-paced, high-energy album with some interesting and colourful lyrics. So I've had to be very careful as to which song I select from this album. The one that I have actually gone for is Catch These Fists, which you will hear in just a moment. Wet Leg, of course, were sort of thrust into stardom by their sort of breakout hit, Chaise Longue, in 2022. And I think this album has shown a bit of maturity from their previous stuff. It's got a little bit more about it, I think. So that is why it is on this list, because I have thoroughly enjoyed it for the past 6 months, and I think that you, the listeners at home, may also enjoy it. So here it is, Wet Leg, Catch These Fists.

So there we are, starting off the list of top albums from 2025 was Moisturiser by Wet Leg. A fantastic album. If you liked the song that you just heard, go and listen to the full album because it is much more like that. Some fantastic tunes on it. Cannot recommend it enough. But we have to move on. So, number 11 on the list of favourite albums from 2025 is The Cosmic Selector Volume 1 by Lord Huron. I say Huron. I've heard other people say Huron. I have no idea what the correct pronunciation is, so I'm going to stick with Lord Huron. If it's any different, let me know. Give us a shout. Give us an email, studio@eliteradio.co.uk, or you can text us 07394 165 844. Or if you're on a website, I believe you can fill out a little cheeky form and that'll send an email straight into us as well. Or, hey, if you got Instagram open, just feel free to message me at KaiManRalph. Give us a cheeky follow while you're there. But on to album number 11 in the top 12 list, Cosmic Selector, Volume 1, Lord Huron. The song that I am playing from this album is Watch Me Go. It's a happier song from the album. It's a little bit of a sort of melancholy, Americana, folky, indie vibe to Lord Huron. He was made incredibly famous by one of his songs, The Night We Met, appearing on the, of course, very well-known TV show Stranger Things, which concluded very recently. I will be honest, I haven't watched a single episode, but everybody around me has, and they say it was very good. So if you know the show, you may already be aware of Lord Huron, but you may not be aware of his latest album, or their latest album, I suppose. It's a band. So it was released on the 18th of July 2025, and it's a very atmospheric-y, evocative folk rock record, is what I've been told. And I think partially the reason for the inclusion of this album on the list is because Jenny and I went to see Lord Huron, and he was absolutely fantastic. The stage that he set up was brilliant. There was props all over the place and fantastic lighting, and he put on a really good show. I say he because it sort of all revolved around the main guy, the main singer. So I don't know whether it's a them. I feel like it probably is. But yeah, Lord Huron were absolutely brilliant live, and this album has chock full of cracking tunes as well. So this is Watch Me Go by Lord Huron.

Lord Huron with Watch Me Go, and that is from the album The Cosmic Selector Volume 1, which leads me to believe there may be a Volume 2 potentially on the way. But that is absolutely one of my top albums of 2025. If you enjoyed it, go and listen to the rest of the album. That's going to be pretty much the theme of this show, is that if you like anything you hear, it's all songs from albums that have been released this year that I warrant to be good enough to tell people about, or that I have enjoyed for particular reasons, which I will specify. So, moving on to the next one, number 10 in my list of 12 is Biffy Clyro with their album Futique, which came out roughly August, September. It might have been a little bit earlier than that. But they drip-fed a few songs, so it was a bit of a drawn-out release, this album. But Biffy Clyro have self-produced or worked with sort of long-time collaborators, so it's very much a do-it-yourself kind of sound from Biffy Clyro, which it always has been, and I think that is part of the beauty of their sound, is that you get very much what they are trying to do. There's no producers in the ears trying to faff around with it and put different ideas in. So it's very authentic. Every album is very Biffy Clyro, and this one is no different. It's a very powerful rock kind of tunes with great melodic hooks. And yeah, as I said, just classic Biffy Clyro, very energetic and fun rock tunes. So without further ado, we'll get straight in. This song is called A Little Love, and it is from their album Futique. I hope you enjoy it. I know I do.

Biffy Clyro with A Little Love from the album Futique, which again, obviously, came out in 2025. It is my number 10 on the top 12 list. I couldn't decide on 10 alone, so I'm doing 12. If you've just joined us, welcome to Elite Radio. As you know where you are, don't you? The Kyme and Ralph Show is what you're listening to, and this week we are doing a special episode. It is the 2025 recap, so I'm going through my top albums that were released last year. I will also touch on songs or bands that I've either been introduced to, or I have very much enjoyed, or I have been to see, or that I have been a part of. And we'll be playing something from all of those. So, yeah, keep your ears peeled. We've got some good tunes coming at you. And I also, if you've just joined us, I want to know, what are some of your favourite songs from last year? Give us a text, 07394165844, or email us studio@leakradio.co.uk. So, on to album number 9. This one is a band that I have seen twice last year. It is an all-female lineup, apart from the drummer, actually. The drummer was male, and the band is The Last Dinner Party, and the album from The Last Dinner Party is called From the Pyre, and that came out... when was it? I'm not sure what the date was. I've mucked up there on my fact-finding pre-show research. My apologies. But yeah, it was definitely 2025, I can tell you that much. But it, if you don't know The Last Dinner Party, this is the second of their two studio albums. I've had a message in from Jenny. It says September, I think. Thank you, Jenny. You have saved me. I think it was later in the year, wasn't it? Because we were waiting for ages and ages for it to come out from when we first went to go and see them. It felt like so long, because they teased it for ages. But it was worth the wait. They are, if you're not aware of The Last Dinner Party, they are a very theatrical and dramatic rock band, with some operatic sections, some really intense sort of ballady songs as well. They're absolutely fantastic. And this album stayed very true to the sound that they sort of created around themselves in their first album, and was equally notable for their fantastic harmonies and just wonderful presence. When I saw them live on stage, they put on a great show. They have little routines and stuff that they go through to make sure that they're not just standing there playing the songs, they're really performing them. So we'll get stuck into it. This is Second Best by The Last Dinner Party, and it is from the album From the Pyre.

0: There it is. The Last Dinner Party, second best. And that is from their album, which is called From the Pyre. If you like what you hear, you know what to do. Go and have a listen to the album, because there's a reason that these albums are on my list. The songs that I've picked themselves are very, very good songs. But to get on this list, the album as a whole has to have been, for me, worth listening to in its entirety. There needs to be, maybe there can be one, or maybe at a push, two potential skip tunes. Songs that, if you're listening to in the car and you had the whole album on, you might be, oh, I'll skip this one this time. But generally speaking, these albums are ones that are worth listening to the whole way through, because they really are fantastic. And there were so many of them, so many great albums in one measly year. How lucky. We have had a message in from our resident dog listener, Iko the dog. It's good to have you back in the new year, Iko. What a pleasure that you have got in touch. I'm assuming, along with Iko, we have the whole gang. We have Dan and Lauren as well. So thank you for listening in. Iko has said, my favourite song this year has been Michael Kiwanuka, You Ain't the Problem. Hey, John. Hey, Iko. I don't know that song by name. I can't think what it sounds like, but I do like a bit of Michael Kiwanuka. He's got some cracking tunes, and actually, his album I probably should have listened to more, because I've heard very good things, and that was released in 2025, I believe. Let me know if I've got that right, or if I've got that wrong, even better. Maybe that is one that I will get into this year, and I'll just be a bit of a latecomer on that one, but I'm fine with it. So yeah, good message that, Iko. I like it. We are going to get into our top eight very, very soon, just after this short ad break.
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0: This is Leak Radio. More specifically, this is the Kai Man Ralph Show, and today we are doing a special episode, which is the Kai Man Recap of 2025. So we're going to be going through, well, it's my top 12 albums of the year, because I couldn't narrow it down to 10. There was too many good ones. And we are down to number 8. So coming in at number 8, and I say coming in at as if I've got them in a specific order, which I don't. It's just a list of albums, and I'm not sure which one. No, actually, I know there is one that is definitely my favourite, but thereafter, I'm not sure what ranking they all come in. This just happens to be 8 on the list. So, at number 8 is a band called Sports Team, who I have played several times on my show last year, and the album is called Boys These Days. Sports Team are a sort of classic indie rock sound, really, but some of the lyrics are a little bit satirical and a bit sort of tongue-in-cheek about sort of modern life and British culture, and that is noted quite heavily in some of the new album songs, like Maybe When We're 30, Boys These Days, and Sensible, for a few examples, none of which I am going to play, because the album, the song I'm choosing from this album is called Bang Bang Bang.

Bang by Sports Team from the album Boys These Days. Sports Team, another band that I went to see with Jenny twice. We saw them once at Truck Festival and we saw them once in Manchester, and they were brilliant both times. The singer is nuts. That has been established in previous shows. He's just an absolute madman. But the star of the show when we saw them live in Manchester was without a doubt the keyboard player, who was wearing a full white tracksuit and one of those big sort of fluffy like Russian hats, and some sunglasses. And there was a point that I think he went and fell asleep on one of the speakers for a bit. He was just wandering around, looking very disinterested, and it made for absolutely fantastic viewing. So yeah, if you get the opportunity to go and see Sports Team, and if you liked that song, then they're definitely worth checking out. That latest album was very good, and the album before that as well from them was fantastic. So we are now on to number 7 on our countdown of the top 12 albums of 2025. Let me know if you're enjoying the albums so far. And is there any that you think should be included? Is there anything, are you going to try and predict what maybe my... what's going to be appearing in the top 6 following this next one, which is number 7. Let me know. Give us an email, studio@leakradio.co.uk, or you can text us 07394165844. So number 7, without further ado, is Ocean Alley, and the album is called Love Balloon. So this was their 5th studio album. They've been knocking around for a while, Ocean Alley have, and it was released in September of 2025. They are very much a sort of indie rock, surf rock, psychedelic kind of band with the odd splash of a little bit of reggae and some soulful parts as well. A very good band to listen to. They've got some great hits. They've done some brilliant sort of little live performances as well. Whoa, couldn't get my words out there. Some brilliant live performances as well. I nearly went again then. Such as Confidence, which is one of their songs, but they threw in a little snippet of another tune, and they did that on Like a Virgin, which is, I can't remember the name of the Australian radio station. It's on YouTube anyway. So if you like this next song, go and listen to that. The song that I will be playing is Love Balloon, the title track of the album, and here it is.

0: Police numbers on the French coast are being increased to stop what's being called mega dinghies from launching across the English Channel. It comes as the Prime Minister Andy Burnham has welcomed the French President Emmanuel Macron to Number 10 for their first bilateral meeting. Next, the leader of the Green Party, Zach Polanski, is going to stand in the Holborn and St Pancras by-election. It's been triggered by Keir Starmer stepping down as the area's MP. Polanski's never been an MP before. The Tory leader, Kemi Badenoch, has set out how she thinks the government should raise an extra £10 billion a year for defence.
1: Today, my team have set out our plan to remove housing benefit and remove the VAT exemption for motability, alongside savings from the disastrous Chagos deal and repurposing money from the British Business Bank into defence. We will be able to hit that 3% target.
0: And Dollywood theme park has announced several new features to honour Dolly Parton after her death at the age of 80. A mountainside waterfall will be added, creating a space for guests to pause and reflect. That's the latest from Radio News Hub. I'm Tanita Sims.
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0: police numbers on the French coast are being increased to stop what's being called mega dinghies from launching across the English Channel. It comes as the Prime Minister Andy Burnham has welcomed the French President Emmanuel Macron to number 10 for their first bilateral meeting. Next, the leader of the Green Party, Zach Polanski, is going to stand in the Holborn and St Pancras by-election. It's been triggered by Keir Starmer stepping down as the area's MP. Polanski's never been an MP before. The Tory leader, Kemi Badenoch, has set out how she thinks the government should raise an extra £10 billion a year for defence.
1: Today, my team have set out our plan to remove housing benefit and remove the VAT exemption for motability, alongside savings from the disastrous Chagos deal and repurposing money from the British Business Bank into defence. We will be able to hit that 3% target.
0: And Dollywood theme park has announced several new features to honour Dolly Parton after her death at the age of 80. A mountainside waterfall will be added, creating a space for guests to pause and reflect. That's the latest from Radio News Hub. I'm Tanita Sims.
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0: Largely dry with some sunny spells. Rain across the north later on with some blustery showers. Warm across the south with highs of 25 degrees Celsius.

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1: Largely dry with sunny spells. Rain across the north later on with some blustery showers. Warm across the south with highs of 25 degrees Celsius.
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2: Storm Goretti just needs to ease up a bit. He's causing some issues, isn't he? To get over that, have some wombats from the Alvemo, the ocean,

The Wombats Can't Say No. Now, when I think about the Wombats, I sort of remember them as the indie band from the 2000s that was very sort of dancey, and like I think of like Kill the Director and songs like that. And this album, Oh the Ocean, even though it's a new album and it has got its sort of modern sides to it, it still feels very Wombatsy, which, you know, isn't a word, but it's fine. They haven't strayed too far from what they were and how they got to be such a big indie band all those years ago. And I think them staying true to that sound is what has made this album a success, and for me is why I enjoy it as much as I do. I feel like some of the lyrics have grown up a bit. It's not as much of the let's dance to Joy Division and, you know, mess around and be silly young boys. It's now, they've got a song, Sorry I'm Late, I Didn't Want to Come, and that it's just got an extra air of vulnerability to it, which I think you didn't get from Wombat songs back then, but it's still got all that same kind of instrumentation and energy around it while now being a little bit mature. So yeah, big fan of that album, Oh the Ocean by the Wombats. I realise

it's just 12 albums from last year, which I think are worthy of being talked about. And the next one is by Royal Otis. It is their second album, I think, released in August 2025. Royal Otis is a duo from Australia, which play very sort of upbeat, lightweight, very listenable indie music. You can't stray too far from what you're getting with Royal Otis. Whatever you hear, generally that's the vibe that you're going to hear throughout most of their stuff. Obviously with some variation, they freshen it up. They don't just bombard you with the same sounding tracks all the time. And in this album, Hickey, which is their latest release, you get that in full force. You get the classic indie upbeat tunes with variation to keep it interesting. And this song is called Car. And here it is, Royal Otis, Car.

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1: Yes, you are, and we are doing the countdown for my top albums of 2025. That one was from the album Hickey, which is by Royal Otis, and that was number 5. So we're counting down, we are going down now to number 4, which is an album called Hope

0: We Have Fun, and that is by a band called Mount Joy. This is another band, actually, that I went to see live, and they blew me away. I think possibly one of the best covers of a song I've ever heard was by them. They did Praise You by Fatboy Slim. They did a cover of that, and it was unbelievable. Everybody had a solo in it. There was some unbelievable instrumentation going on. Just really accomplished musicians, absolutely letting loose. And it was, a sight to behold. I know that the people that I went with, Jason, Harry, Jason and I have spoken about that gig many times and been in awe of the keyboard player, who was absolutely fantastic. You know what, I'm going to squeeze some adverts in, I'm going to tease you. Before we play this song by Mount Joy, which is called Pink Lady, and it's from their album Hope We Have Fun, we're going to do a couple of ads. So we will be back, stay tuned.
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1: Okay. Album number 4 in the countdown of my top albums of 2025. Hope We Have Fun by Mountjoy. This is Pink Lady.

Oh, it's just, you can't beat the sound of a Rhodes piano, can you? Absolutely incredible. As I mentioned before, Mountjoy, I think the highlight of their set when I saw them live was the keyboard player. She had just the best solos, and you can hear a little bit of it in that song there. So if you are a bit of a keyboardist, as I know some of our listeners are, then have a listen to that album, Hope We Have Fun by Mountjoy. It's got a bit for you there, I reckon. Speaking of keyboard players, I've had a message from Mr. Dan Slynn. It says his favourite album is Pulp. Pulp's album that was released this year. Is it called More? I think it's called More. Is that what you've told me? He said Jarvis Cocker is the best frontman he's ever seen. And he's seen some bands, as are Dan. He's seen Billy Joel, Bruce Springsteen, Red Hot Chili Peppers, Biffy Clyro, Foo Fighters, Arctic Monkeys, just to name a few. And he says, but none of the above, including Jarvis Cocker, are as impactful and majestic as the golden goose that is David Gosling. Now, to anyone that doesn't know, that is my dad. And, yeah, Slinny's best mate. So, there you go. There you go. You've been compared to some greats there, David. And you rise above them all. The top three we're at now. We're at the top three. Have any of you dared to guess what one of my top three albums will be? I did have Dan say that he reckons it'll be Nothing But Thieves. And now it would have been. But Nothing But Thieves' latest album came out in 2024, so it doesn't qualify for this list, unfortunately. Otherwise, I would have had to put 13 albums in instead of 12. But please do get in touch. Have a guess, see if you can guess what my favourite album of the year has been. If you've listened to my previous shows, you might know it, because I have proclaimed it a few times, I think, in previous shows. But yeah, let me know what your favourite album is of 2025, and let me know if you're expecting another album from a band in 2026, and that you're very excited for them, because I know I am, without giving too much away. There's definitely a band that I am hoping will release an album in 2026. It has been teased by the band themselves, so I'm pretty hopeful. But get in touch, let me know. Text us 07394 165 844, or you can email studio@leakradio.co.uk. So, without further ado, number three on my top albums list is an album by Mac DeMarco, and the album is entitled Guitar. And it's a rather stripped back album as far as Mac DeMarco goes. He has, in his previous works, played some riffs with really intricate melodies and lots of strange tones going on, but this is very, very stripped back in terms of it's mostly acoustic guitar with maybe a few drums, maybe a keyboard or a bass. There's not a lot going on, but it's Mac DeMarco's vocal that really shines through in this album. He's not gone in a new direction per se, because it's things that you've heard him do briefly in his previous work, but it's just highlighted so much more in this album. You really hear all the tones, all the colours of the rainbow that is Mac DeMarco's voice. So this is a song from the album Guitar by Mac DeMarco. It's called Holy. Oh,

fun little fact about this album. Guitar by Mac DeMarco. That song is Holy. The whole album was written and recorded in 12 days at Mac DeMarco's home studio after he shelved another project because he didn't like it. So, if you can write and record an album in 12 days in your home studio and it come out sounding as good as I deem this one to, then you're doing pretty well. So fair play to him. Check him out. Check out his latest album, Guitar, and check out his older stuff as well, because that is what really made me fall in love with Mac DeMarco. I think he's fantastic. So we're into the nitty-gritty of it now. Only two albums left, and both of these have been big for me this year. The one that's coming in at number two, I received as a Christmas present from Jenny. She got me the vinyl version of this album, and I love it. I've played it several times already, but it was actually released in September, the 12th of September to be specific, and I'd been eagerly awaiting it because this band had put some other stuff out before and it is equally brilliant. So the album is called Loved, and it is by a band called Parcels. They are an Australian sort of funk, I guess, kind of band, but this album comes away a little bit from their funky roots. It's a little bit more melodic. There is so many layered harmonies, and it feels very, I'm not sure what the word is, inviting. It's sort of, it brings you in. I feel like I know the band now, having listened to this album, which sounds really pretentious and stupid. But it's a great album, so hopefully you'll enjoy it too. This is a song called Safe and Sound, and it is by Parcels from the new album Loved. Please enjoy at your listening pleasure. It's, my number two album of 2025. Stay tuned to see what number one is. Has anybody guessed it? Ooh, I don't know.

That is Parcels. The song is called Safe and Sound from the album Loved. And that is my number two album of 2025. So we have come to the number one slot on this list, which means absolutely nothing because I don't have an order for these albums. I think they're all great. However, I do think this one in particular stands out for me because as soon as it was released in May, I said this is album of the year. I couldn't see anything else topping it. For me, it's got everything that I want to hear when I listen to music. The harmonies are incredible. It's got such a Beatles-y feel to it, I think, in the fact that it is based around the classic band sound, guitar, bass, drums, keyboards, vocals. It's got that sort of grittiness and that rock to it, which some Beatles tracks had, but it also has a sort of randomness to it as well. There's different orchestral bits and saxophone solos and all sorts going on all throughout the album, which make it a one whole piece. And I think the album is put together in such a way that it flows really nicely from song to song. And I don't think that there is a single bad song on it. I think every single song is amazing from this album. And the album, of course, if you have listened to my show before or if you know me, it couldn't be any other album that was released last year other than Possession by Ty Segall, an artist who I have followed for a long time. I think I found him around sort of the late 2010s, and I've been a big fan ever since. So this album just has really solidified him as one of my absolute favourite artists, probably of all time. Is that, am I going to regret saying that? Maybe not. What makes this album even more incredible, I think, is that he produced most of it himself, with, you know, a few contributions from some collaborators, but generally speaking, he bared the brunt of most of the production, as well as playing most of the instruments on it as well, apart from grabbing in the occasional strings and maybe a saxophonist or two. But this is comes away slightly from his older garage rock kind of sound and drops some of that 60s, 70s flavour, which is exactly what I love to hear. So here it is then. I'm going to play the first song from the album, and the song is entitled Shoplifter. Here it is, Ty Segall.

Ty Segall with my absolute, no question, number one album of 2025. The album is entitled Possession. That song was called Shoplifter, and it is the opening track to the album. And that track, actually, when it ends, it goes straight in to the next one and kicks in with like a real nice gritty little riff on the guitar, and it's brilliant. It's such a well-crafted album, it almost makes me angry because I want to do that. So Ty Segall, if you're listening, I know you're probably not, tell me your secrets, pal. I want to know, so that then I can go and do it as well, please. Thank you. Speaking of making music myself, last year and the year before, I suppose, actually, I was in a band called Hotel Cola with my brother-in-law George on the drums, the marvellous Chris Harrison on guitar, and the sensational Robert Harvey on the vocal and rhythm guitar. So I've decided that I'm going to play one of my own songs. So we'll have Hotel Cola, Never Asked Me to Stay. The reason I've never really played any of my own stuff is because it feels a bit self-indulgent. But you know what? I don't care now. I'm just going to do it because I want to. And I feel like it's a good segue from my top 2025 stuff into 2026. What does the year hold? I'd like you, the listeners, to tell me what 2026 has in store for you, what you would like to accomplish, any bands that you want to go and see or that you maybe already got tickets for. Let me know. Text me 07394 165 844, or email studio@leakradio.co.uk, or message me on Instagram @kindmanralph. However you want to do it, just let me know. Let me know what 2026 is going to mean for you. For me, I think it is going to bring lots and lots and lots and lots of music, as it should do, you know, being a radio host and musician and whatnot. So specifically music with these boys, Hotel Cola. I know that we are discussing gigs for this year, and looking to get some on the cards, so keep your eyes peeled there. Obviously go and follow Hotel Cola on Instagram as well if you haven't already. So I'll play the track now. Hopefully you enjoy it. I know we've got a couple of tunes as well that we've got ready to go, so maybe those will get dropped this year too. Hopefully they do, but for now this is Never Asked Me to Stay by Hotel Cola. Listen to the bass. I've heard the bass player is really, really good.

0: So that was Hotel Cola. Never asked me to stay. To any of the boys, if you're listening, hopefully we have some good gigs to come in 2026 and we release the tunes that we've been sitting on, because I think they are very good and it would be a massive shame if people didn't get to hear them. So let's get cracking, boys, come on. I've had a message from Dan that says, my 2026 includes saving towards exciting new prospects. Now, I know what he's alluding to there, but I shan't give anything away. But I'm very excited by your exciting new prospects. It says, good times with good mates on double dates. I'm hoping that I am one of the good mates and that me and Jenny will be included in those double dates. And it says, wishing my partner and my dog a healthy and happy year. Dog, spelled D-O-W-G, so you know that dog is the pronunciation there. And he did say one more thing, but I can't read it. But let's just say healthy bowel movements, shall we? Love that from you, Dan. That is beautiful.
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0: It is indeed Leak Radio. This is the Kyman Ralph Show. This is the 2025 recap. We've pretty much recapped most of 2025 now. And there's only a few songs left. There's only just under 12 minutes of the show to do. So we're looking ahead now. We're looking at 2026. And one of the things that 2026 has in store for me, which again also ties back to 2025, is more Blondie. Because in 2025, me, my father, Sammy and Emma and Andy and Kai, we have been part of a Blondie tribute band, as well as doing sort of, you know, normal party cover stuff. We've been predominantly Blondie based. So this song is for all of you and anybody who has come to see the Lovers Hi-Fi as Blondie or not as Blondie. And hopefully you will come and see us again in 2026. This is for you. This is Heart of Glass, an absolute classic.

Heart of Glass by Blondie. Here is to many, many more Blondie gigs in the future with the Lovers Hi-Fi. Please go and follow them on Facebook, Instagram, whatever it is that you're on, and keep an eye out for any gigs that might be coming near you. I'm sure we'll have plenty in the year to come. Speaking of the year to come, I've got lots and lots of gigs booked, which is very exciting, both to play and to go and see. So one that I am particularly excited about is, of course, a very, very funky band called Wolfpack. I'm most excited about these because the bass player is a guy called Joe Dart, and he is my favourite bass player at the moment. I even bought Joe Dart's signature bass earlier in the year. Or was it last year? It might have been the year before. But yeah, absolutely unbelievable, very funky, incredible musicianship. And the next song that I'm going to play is, well, it was heavily featured for me last year. I listened to it a lot. It was actually released in 2024, but it's by Wolfmon, and Zachary Barker. I've butchered that. But they are parts of Wolfpack, and here it is. It's a very funky tune, and if you're going to take one thing away from this show, please let it be this song, because it's amazing.

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0: It's getting mighty crowded. Well, it's only me here today. Been a bit crowded. Was crowded in here last night. Big Don's meeting on. Oh, yeah. It was busy yesterday. We had the leaky arm bombers in here. Oh, very busy. Very busy. It's been a very busy week. But it's only me here today. This is the new and ever-changing radio. Did it say Betty Everett getting mighty crowded in 1964? New and ever-changing Greek radio online, on the app and on your smart speaker. Paul Oldfield's Afternoon Club is next.
1: A man has died and a woman is critically injured after a crash following a police pursuit in Warwickshire. Officers attempted to stop a car on Birmingham Road in Stratford, but the vehicle failed to stop. It was then in a collision with a white Ford Puma. The Ford driver, a woman in her 70s, was taken to hospital where she remains in a critical condition. Meanwhile, multiple arrests have been made after five young men were killed in a crash with a police car in Teesside. 12 people have since been arrested, including four suspected of involvement in an organised crime group and four over alleged firearms offences. Police say the five young men may have been linked to serious and organised crime. Almost £10 billion has been allocated to councils and housing associations in the first wave of funding for affordable homes. Kevin Garvey is from the National Housing Association. He says they fully back the plans.
2: What it means is that housing associations and councils can now start construction on tens of thousands more social rented homes.
1: But the proposals have faced criticisms from Tory ministers who say they're unfunded. Young adults who left care had a death rate around four times higher than the general population. A report has found they are often left alone, with no safety nets and with catastrophic consequences. Experts say the so-called care cliff must be addressed. One in 10 dentist practices have stopped providing NHS care since 2017. That's according to the Nuffield Trust, who say around 600 practices have moved towards private care. Mark Dyan is the Trust's policy analyst.
3: The English dental contract is well overdue reform. Government's been saying that for almost 20 years at this stage. It's very simplistic. It doesn't reward taking on preventive care. It's very uneven in different parts of the country.
1: And Nigella Lawson can be seen making her Great British Bake Off debut alongside her new co-stars in a sneak preview of The Baking Show. The TV cook was recently announced as a new judge on the programme. That's the latest from Radio News Hub. I'm Tanita Sims.
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0: It's a dry day for many. Sunny spells and a few showers are possible. They may turn heavy later in the southwest. It feels warm in the sunshine. Temperatures range between 13 to 26 degrees Celsius.
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0: Hoosiers from 2007 and goodbye, Mr. A. Don't know who he is, we'll just have to assume it's somebody. If you see what I mean. Afternoon, everyone. It's Thursday, the 3rd of September 2026. Day 246, with 119 still to go. We are loud. We are lucid. We are luscious. And we are lovely. This is Leek Radio, where some of us are even alive.
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0: I love my cool girl. I really do, yeah. Alvin, Stardust, 1974, My Cuckoo. And on a packed programme today, a calming sound, some audience approval, a China cup of tea. I think there's only me in here today. I made four cups yesterday. It was, I don't know how I do it, but just me today. The Ray Conniff connection, the six words. It was a new thing we brought on board the other day. It seemed to work. We'll try it again. Six words. Actual French. Time tunnel trivia. The Beatles belter. A letter from Larry. The solar calculator. And Roger Moore. Now, Paul Oldfield's Afternoon Club. Excuse me a moment while I scan in these last two items. Here we go. Hoping for a good run today. Hoping for a good run. Here we go. Oh, here we go, started already. All right, let's try again then. Let's try again. Early days. Yes, I know, I've just taken it. I've moved it back over here. I've done it, love. I've done it, love. It's over here. Let's go. I've done it. Okay, I'll put it back. Here we go. Put it back on the shelf in a minute. Oh, yeah. That's okay. That's okay. Yeah, let's try again. Tension. Right. Let's now take stock. Move item. Yes. We put it back over here. Okay, we're going to continue now. Here we go. I'm feeling hopeful. Mind you, I'm always feeling hopeful. No, that didn't work. Let's try it again. Come on now. Come on, love. Let's go, go, go. Go.
1: Item removed.
0: Yeah.
1: Yeah.
0: Done that. Done that.
1: Before continuing.
0: Here we go. Try again. Here we go.
1: Unexpected.
0: Oh, but I only came in for a tin of vim and a pack of fig rolls. No, he's showing up now. For a little help, please. A little help, please. Oh, goodness sake. 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

0: now that we're worlds apart. Now as the teardrops start, love's just a broken heart. 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
1: We live in a noisy world. This, by and large, you may have noticed, is a noisy programme. Sometimes we need a quiet place just to breathe, just to take stock and reinvigorate the soul. Let us then take a moment from our busy, hectic days for some quiet contemplation. Ah, isn't that more like it? Isn't that more like it? Tweet, tweet, tweet. Ooh, something hooting in the background. Ooh, is that a chaffinch? Is that a chaffinch on the top branch? Maybe it's a lesser spotted warbler over there in the yonder distance. Let us move through the somewhat damp now forest glade, because, you know, it's been quite drizzly of late. The leaves are tumbling. The autumnal leaves are tumbling, leaving a sort of mulch that we have to walk through, so you need your big boots on if you're coming through the forest glade at this time of year. The autumn ambiance and beyond. Oh, yeah. Lovely. Oh, what a lovely tweet that is. Lovely tweet. Tweet, tweet, tweet. Ah, oh, marvellous. Mr. Owl on his way back from a night on the tiles. He's lost his way, can't find his tree, so he's sitting on a branch over there, eluding to where he once came from. Woohoo! Woohoo! Is that a dove? Is that a dove? Let us. Oh, look, and the sun's just come out. The sun's just come out, giving the forest glade a sort of autumnal glow. The watery sunshine beaming down on the brown ochre leaves. Birdies, though, quite happy. Quite happy they're not in the tree because they're getting rained on. It's all nice, lovely, looking for some lovely juicy worms. Aren't we all? That's then just, oh yes, isn't that? Mr. Blackbird there having a tweet. Tweet, tweet, tweet. Let's just lay back in the autumn sunshine and think about the universe around us. Is that a doggy barking in the background there? Yay. Right, that's enough.

0: Wishing Well, 1972. We have a time tunnel trivia quiz, and that is on the way.
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1: And this is Paul Oldfield's Afternoon Club Thursday edition, live on your actual leak radio at 24 and a half minutes past two. Spin round in the chair. Let's just check outside. Well, a few people about, a bit breezy, but it was a bit warm. I was more warm today leaving the apartment than I was anticipating. Let us have a look at this indoor temperature. We are 27 degrees Celsius in this room as we speak, which is, you know, not that bad because we were 34 last week and increasing. Autumn draws on, ladies. Autumn draws on.
2: She came from Greece. She had a thirst for knowledge. She studied sculpture at St. Martin's College. That's where I caught her eye. She told me that her dad was loaded. I said, in that case, I'll have a rum and Coca-Cola. She said, fine. And in 30 seconds' time, she said, I want to live like common people. I want to do whatever common people do. I want to sleep with common people. I want to sleep with common people like you. Well, what else could I do? I said, I'll see what I can do. I took her to a supermarket. I don't know why, but I had to start it somewhere. So it started there. I said, pretend you've got no money. She just laughed and said, oh, you're so funny. I said, yeah?

0: things that you do because you think that poor is cool.
1: Like a dog lying in a corner, they'll bite you and never warn you. Look out.
0: They'll tear your insides.

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2: Two American scientists are lost in the swirling maze of past and future ages during the first experiments on America's greatest and most secret project, the Time Tunnel. Tony Newman and Doug Phillips now tumble helplessly toward a new fantastic adventure somewhere along the infinite corridors of time.

So, the time tool has spat us out once again in the 1970s. Literally spat us out. What is the title of the historical Western series set in Minnesota based on the books by Laura Ingalls Wilder, which aired from 1974 to almost a decade? Set in the fictional department store of Grace Brothers, which British sitcom has a title which is also a question regularly asked by the characters in the show?

So, the time tunnel trivia quiz sputters out in the 1970s. What is the title of the historical Western series set in Minnesota, based on a series of books by Laura Ingalls Wilder, which aired from 1974 for almost a decade? The Little House on the Prairie, set in the fictional department store Grace Brothers. Which British sitcom has a title which is also a question regularly asked by the characters in the show? Are you being served? Or, I'm free, Mr. Granger. David Carradine stars as Shaolin monk Kwai Chang Kane in which series that has the same name as a well-known martial art? Kung Fu. There will be another time tunnel trivia quiz on Saturday because, as you know, we don't do Fridays. Stop.

0: right on, sister. Stone Love, The Supremes, 1970. Loose Change Linda is on her way with some current affairs news, and there's another letter from Larry Grayson.
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0: This is Paul Oldfield's Afternoon Club, live on your actual Leak Radio Thursday edition. Now, Loose Change Linda joins us to bring us up to date in all the current affairs news of the day. Oh dear. Still not got any better then. Oh no. Oh no. I thought things were getting a little bit better. Oh dear. Sounds like you need a drop of Vosine, love. And I don't mean the shampoo.

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0: Oh, what a gay day. Afternoon, Mr. Oldfield. Larry Grayson here. Look at the muck in here. I've been at Everard's for months. I've been on at Everard for months that he really needs to get a cleaner in. Some home help. I think he's lost all pride. Oh, he used to be spotless, not a thing out of his place. All his knick-knacks carefully positioned and dusted. Oh, I used to be jealous of his sense of style, I really did. Then one day, it all changed. He became involved with Crossbream Brian from the Breaker's Yard. Oh, he was rugged. I remember him well. In fact, I remember him quite often during the cold nights. Anyway, Everard completely lost interest in anything but Crossbeam Brian. Unfortunately, Crossbeam Brian lost all interest in Everard. Apricot Lil, Slack Alice, Jack Parnell and myself are staging an intervention next week. I hope someone remembers to take a tin of Vim with them. Oh, shut that door.

Okay, it's time to play the fantastic new game called Six Words. I have six cards here with six words on them. Let us reveal the options right now. Here we go. Just move that over there. Move that over there. Card number one, mother. Write that down. Card number two, hike. H-I-K-E. Hike. Card number three, men. Card number four, snail. Card number five, no. And card number six, pin. Let us reiterate those words for you right now. Card number one, mother. Card number two, hike. Card number three, men. Card number four, snail. Card number five, no. And card number six, pin. You have six words, and you also have 2 minutes, 36 seconds to create a sentence or paragraph containing all of them. Your time starts now.

I hope you've been joining in. That was Dusty Springfield and Spooky from 1970. The six words today then on Six Words were mother, pin, no, hike, snail, and men. So my version is this. Oh, mother, you could hear... That's one word. Oh, mother, word number one. You could hear a pin, word number two, drop in here. You know, word number three, I don't like the silence. The men, word number four, outside, have just come back from their hike, word number five. One of them stood on a snail, word number six. There will be another attempt at six words on Monday. Cup of tea is on the way. Did I say Monday? I meant Saturday. Saturday, love, Saturday.

0: And now it's time for Paul Oldfield's China Cup of Tea at 3. 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
1: Indeed it is, but not quite. We are 1 minute 25 seconds away from kettle activation. Kettle activation will be achieved in less than 1 minute. All we have to do is make sure the water is in the kettle. All we have to do is make sure we haven't overfilled it. And all we have to do is make sure our cups are clean and well presented. Mr. China Mug is here right now to give us a quick chord. What a ring that is. That is a proper, proper ring. Do that again, Mr. China Mug. Ooh, the bells. Again. Three rings, three identical rings, which I do believe is an F sharp. I do believe that probably is an F sharp. Let us do that again. It's gone a little bit sharper, if anything, that time. Just a little bit sharper. Once more, with your actual feeling. Oh, that's the original again. No, I'll stick by what I said. F sharp. More chord ringing on Saturday. But we are 5 seconds away from kettle activation. 4, 3, 2, 1, 0. Activate all kettles now.
2: A man has died and a woman is critically injured after a crash following a police pursuit in Warwickshire. Officers attempted to stop a car on Birmingham Road in Stratford, but the vehicle failed to stop. It was then in a collision with a white Ford Puma. The Ford driver, a woman in her 70s, was taken to hospital where she remains in a critical condition. Meanwhile, multiple arrests have been made after 5 young men were killed in a crash with a police car in Teesside. 12 people have since been arrested, including 4 suspected of involvement in an organised crime group and 4 over alleged firearms offences. Police say the 5 young men may have been linked to serious and organised crime. Almost £10 billion has been allocated to councils and housing associations in the first wave of funding for affordable homes. Kevin Garvey is from the National Housing Association. He says they fully back the plans.
3: What it means is that housing associations and councils can now start construction on tens of thousands more social rented homes.
2: But the proposals have faced criticisms from Tory ministers who say they're unfunded. Young adults who left care had a death rate around 4 times higher than the general population. A report has found they are often left alone, with no safety nets and with catastrophic consequences. Experts say the so-called care cliff must be addressed. 1 in 10 dentist practices have stopped providing NHS care since 2017. That's according to the Nuffield Trust, who say around 600 practices have moved towards private care. Mark Dyan is the Trust's policy analyst.
4: The English dental contract is well overdue reform. Government's been saying that for almost 20 years at this stage. It's very simplistic. It doesn't reward taking on preventive care. It's very uneven in different parts of the country.
2: And Nigella Lawson can be seen making her Great British Bake Off debut alongside her new co-stars in a sneak preview of The Baking Show. The TV cook was recently announced as a new judge on the programme. That's the latest from Radio News Hub. I'm Tanita Sims.
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0: It's a dry day for many. Sunny spells and a few showers are possible. They may turn heavy later in the southwest. It feels warm in the sunshine. Temperatures range between 13 to 26 degrees Celsius.
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2: And this, of course, is Paul Oldfield's Afternoon Club Thursday edition, live on your actual Leek Radio at 3.5 minutes, short of 5 seconds, 3.5 minutes past three, which means kettle activation has been achieved, which means the sound on my left right now you can hear is the sound of a boiling kettle attempting to reach its crescendo. Once it's reached its crescendo, we will then do a live pouring into the teapot. Well, that won't be a live pouring, but we'll do a pouring into the teapot and then bring it across here where Mr. Mug is residing, but Mr. Teacup, and he's not on the mouse mat. He's not on the mouse mat. He is now. That's Mr. China Cup, but this is Mr. China Mug. Oh, what a ring. We've got, it's like those people who used to see on the Generation Game where we're ringing bells. All right, my love, yeah, pick that bell up, white bell one, bell two. I think we found a new feature. Kettle is about to reach its crescendo. Here we go. Here we go. I might get three cups in on Saturday. Here we go. Here we go. Here we go. Here we go. Here we go. Oh, what a sense of relief that was.

0: Shads from 1963 and the time in between. It, speaking of time, is this time.
1: And now it's time for Paul Oldfield's China Cup of Tea at 3. This is Leek Radio.
0: Probably a few too many times we've used the word time. There, let's slide the tea tray over. Here we go. So it's directly underneath the microphone here. I'll now move the microphone across just a little bit so it's directly poised above Mr. China Cup. Now, this is the first time this week that I've been here on my own for a single pouring. There were months when it was just a single pouring. Just months flew by. It was just me and a lovely cup of tea at this time of day. And then Monday, there was three of us in here. Tuesday, there was two of us in here. Yesterday, there was four of us in here. Today, there is just me. Just me. So I move the microphone across like that to make me sound just a little bit more sexy. We then open the milk carton. So, yesterday I've been getting through the milk cartons as well. The tub where I keep my milk cartons underneath the tea trolley. The tub was, I got two left the other day. I had to restock quickly. Ooh. Let us now pour the milk from said carton into China cup like so. Oh, very good. Tap it. Unwrap it on the side like that, put cup back, and then pick up a Mr. Teapot and let the live pouring commence. Give it a swirl like so. Let the flavour flood out, which we'll be doing in a moment, of course. Here we go then, live pouring. I seen some in the morning. Oh, half a cup already achieved there. All we need to do is just a little bit more to get 2 centimetres, well, no, 2 millilitres below surface tension. Here we go. Look at the quality of that. Good coloration there too. Let's push that back over there like so. And bring forth, oh yes, bring forth the biscuit tray, which today, with it being Thursday, is the China cup of tea today, brought to you by cream-filled biscuits with vanilla. Flavour, vanilla, flavour. Let us open. Oh, the vanilla ones and the chocolate ones, the choco ones, are always a bit difficult to open. Let's just try it from the other end. Oh, but if you open it from the rear, you can gain entrance quite quickly. 1, 2, 3, 4, 5, 6. The one biscuit has just got a little tiny bit missing on the corner, but other than that, we have got 6 top... Oh, no, the top's just come off one of them. Yeah. The vanilla ones,

in the morning. Oh, I did have a cup of tea this morning with a four-finger wafer biscuit, as usual. And very exciting it was, too, because it was a busy day yesterday. And I was here all afternoon, and then we did the backstage pass. Then at 7 p.m. last night, there was a big meeting of the Dons in this room. Oh, yeah. It went on. It says, "You're not moving on my territory, boy. I say, boy, you're not moving in on my territory." To which the Don says, "I sure am, boy. I'm moving in on your territory. You're going to lack it." And that's the way it went on for a couple of hours, at least. Fortunately, all was curtailed and smoothed out with a quick partaking of a little drinky later. But it did mean I didn't get back till about 10:30 last night. Oh, it was good to get those shoes off. Oh, was it ever? They've been on for 12 hours. But I digress, whoever she is. I digress because I didn't have a cup of tea last night. And this means, and this is also a quandary I'm going to face now, because I've still got two Eccles cakes to go. That's not a problem. That'll keep me going tonight and tomorrow. And then at the weekend, well, I'm moving out and I am taking up residence up in a different part of the town because I am dog-sitting and house-sitting for 2 weeks. 2 whole weeks. So the question is, do I take me Belgian buns with me? I think I'm going to have to because they've been in the fridge now for... Next Monday, they will have been in the fridge for 2 weeks. Now, I'm hoping to heat them before them. Hoping to heat them with a capital H before them. Not heat them, that would be terrible. Eat them. And so I'm going to have to take my Belgian buns with me, plus some of my other fridge items, because they're going to go off in 2 weeks. No matter how quickly I try and get back to them, they're going to go off. So the Belgian buns have already been in there for 2 weeks, so I'm going to have to ship them out on Saturday. So I'll be having a Belgian bun on Saturday, but not in my usual residence. Tonight, though, fear not, we will be in the usual residence. And we will be having an Eccles cake. And one of those iced fingers, which have also been around for 2 weeks and are getting exceedingly hard now. But with them being an iced finger, and that is not a euphemism, with them being an iced finger, they're still quite tasty. You have to chip into them a bit, but they're still quite tasty. So, and I've got a secondary pack, which I bought last week. Probably won't buy any. I will nip round to a well-known local supermarket discount version tomorrow morning, but I don't think I'll buy any of those unless I get exceedingly tempted. Now, pick up your first biscuit. I'm going to pick up the one that the lid fell off. Let's have a sniff at that. Ooh, you see, the vanilla isn't the most savoury or splendoriferous of the oral aromas of the biscuits, but it's still very tasty. So insert your first biscuit. Biscuit. That is great. And the ladies from the Yarn Bombers liked the biscuit yesterday. Oh, yes, they do. Everybody does. Ooh, where do you get these from? And I have to give away my secrets. Now, just raise up your cup. That's better. And wash away the sugary aftertaste. Okay, now, it is time, as everybody finds out eventually, to let the flavour flood out. And to do that, pick up an Intactus biscuit, one that's not got a chip or a break on it. Roll it around the fingers a little bit, then you need to wipe it your fingers because you get a bit greasy off the top of the biscuit. And then insert said biscuit into orifice of choice. I will be using the mouth, of course. And do not do anything until fully inserted. Here we go. Now, bite down once, bite down twice, but do not, if you can at all help it, bite down for a third time because the experiment will be ruined. If you do that, and we have to start all over again. Now, you've bitten twice, and you've refrained from biting a third or fourth time. Pick up your china cup, have a quick slurp. Oh, that's working already, and I'm just starting to drop. Oh, definitely. Oh, yes, feel that go. The hot beverage will, as has just happened to me, melt away the outer biscuit surround, which in turn will melt away the cream centre filling, which in turn will release an orgy
of flavour.

flavour across your taste buds. An absolute orgy of flavour. 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I was the sun every morning. Mmm. Superb. Mmm. Now, of course, while we're having a slurp, and while we're having a chomp, and while we're having an orgy, we must, at the same time, have a sing-along. What could be a better choice on a day like today than this? Don't worry, I will tell you when the moon is in the seventh house. Until that point, keep jumping, keep slurping, keep orgying, have a top-up if you want, and let the sun shine in.

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1: 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I'll be feeling it. 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

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Oh, don't you worry about that, brother. Every day. In the morning. Late in the evening, probably around about 8:30. You don't want to be too late. The Fifth Dimension, Aquarius, Let the Sun Shine In, from 1969. It's very enjoyable today, a very enjoyable cup of tea and biscuits, and no breakages, and quite substantial vanilla flavour biscuits today. And oh, but I am starting to perspire a little bit. You know, we may be getting a little bit autumnal now, but and the leaves may be falling. But it's still quite warm. And as I said earlier, it's about 27 degrees in here. I have now just got just below half a cup of tea left because I did have a top-up while that record was on. And all six biscuits were quenched and consumed reasonably quickly. We've at least had 1 minute 47 seconds left on the old clock. Now, as you know, we don't do Fridays. We don't do Fridays. But we do, and I do believe they're extinct. We do Saturday, so we'll be having another cup of tea and some biscuits here on Saturday round about the same time. But of course, it's now down to you for a couple of days to keep the motions running. Keep the motions running smoothly, so it's like a well-oiled machine, and we don't stop, we just keep on keeping on, baby. Which means I'll be having a cup of tea tonight at 7:30. Hopefully you will as well, with an Eccles cake and one of my getting more. This is like how my iced fingers sound now. Yeah, they're as hard as that. No wonder I have to have, you know, new teeth implants. And I'll be doing that tonight. We'll have a cup of tea in the morning at about 10:30 because, you know, it's Friday morning, no changes there. Another one, perhaps 7:30 tomorrow night. Saturday, as you know, it's latte day, with a bacon roll in a well-known local supermarket, which means there'll be no mid-morning tea drinking, but there will be, in this room, in this chair, God willing, Saturday afternoon, we will all be partaking of another lovely cup of tea. Hold that thought, because that will keep you going. Putting everything up three times a day. Caffeine, blood sugar, and energy.

0: David Garrick from 1966 and Dear Mrs. Appleby. We haven't seen him for a few days, but Roger Moore is here.
1: I've always had. Isn't that?
0: He has indeed. Been a busy week this week, Roger, so I don't think we've seen you probably since last Saturday.
1: It could have been. I have had a busy week. I've been in the Côte d'Azur, of course, talking to the Judge Fulton and, of course, Daniel. We have got many things under discovery at this moment, but you can't speak about them now.
2: Indeed not.
0: So you are here. Oh, it's gone warm in here, hasn't it? Right.
1: I, of course, do not feel the heat as much as you do. You have just had a cup of tea. I have not. If I had, I'm sure I would be starting to perspire just the same as you, but I, being the saint, must look my best at all the time.
0: Of course. So you are here, then, to give us three more jokes from the Roger Moore joke book. Seems ages since we did this, and probably is. First one today, then, please, Roger.
1: What?
0: Thank goodness for that.
1: What?
0: Which, what, what, when, where, why?
1: No. What's the best thing about living in Switzerland, which I did for many years?
0: I don't know, Roger. What is the best thing about living in Switzerland?
1: The flag's a big plus.
0: Clever stuff. The flag's a big plus. Superb stuff. And another one, please.
1: I only lift weights on Saturdays and Sundays because Monday to Friday are weekdays.
0: See what you did there? Weekdays, yeah. And finally,
1: what?
0: Which, what, when, where, why, what?
1: No. What do you call a droid that takes the long way round?
0: I don't know, Roger. What do you call a droid that takes the long way round? Interesting one.
1: R2 detour.

0: Well, it's been nearly a week. Oh, well, not quite. We're still 2 days away. But I think the gap, the little bit of a gap in jokes there has paid off, and they've come back with three top quality belters today. Will you be joining us again on Saturday, Roger, or if you have to the Côte d'Azur again?
1: I will be around. I've got a meeting this evening with Inspector Teal, Scotland Yard's finest. I'll see what's going on.
0: Good enough. And if you will, Roger, hit us with the catchphrase.
1: Of course. I have always had a suntan.

Nicholas from 1976 and Flatfoot Floyd. Another person we haven't spoken to for a while is Charles Aznavour. Au revoir. Bonjour, Charles. You got it wrong, you stupid English fool. You got it wrong. It is the bonjour. And it is for the hello, my darling. How are you? Looks like the sirens are blaring again, Charles. They've probably found a sachet double parked outside again, a fool. Maybe so. Have you been anywhere specifically since? You haven't been around here since last Saturday, I don't think, either. I and Sasha have been taking, because it was a bank holiday, of course. A bank holiday. Time for some afternoon delight. I think I know what you are saying, or even what I am saying, yeah? I've basically got some sort of idea, but it's getting a bit confusing. Charles, you are here to read us out today's actual French phrase. You've got one in front of you now, if you will, please. Mon ami, monsieur, ce sera assez grand. Phew, this sounds very imminent, does it not? Indeed. Again, Charles, if you will be so kind. Mon ami, monsieur. S-K, ce sera assez grand. Absolutely fascinating. I've no idea what that is. I know it's written on the next page, but I've no idea what that is at the moment. If you'll read it out for us again, Charles, if you'll be so kind. Mon ami, monsieur, of course. S-K, ce sera assez grande. Well, it's a tumbler, this one. It's a no mistake. It's a tumbler and a fumbler. I do not know what these words mean. You are just talking nonsense. But then what is new in that, eh? What is new? Nothing really. Right, oh, by the way, we have got a record by, again, an old great mate of yours, Nana Mouskouri, from a French LP. Nana, what a woman. What a woman! The times me and Nana have sat on the banks of the River Seine, partaking of the French wine, breaking the French bread, enjoying a sugary croissant, and, of course, watching the ladies go by. Until the gendarmerie moves along like the fools Philistines that they are. Wouldn't tell that to your faces, though, would you? Of course! I am Charles Aznavour, I can say whatever I like. A good point, well made. Today, Charles, the French phrase then is, please, again, mon ami, monsieur, S-A-K, ce sera assez grande. And again, if you'll be so kind, I am not some performing monkey for you, eh? No, I know. Just read us out the phrase again. S-A-K, ce sera assez grande. Charles, I would like to say it's been a pleasure, but it has been a great honour. No, sort of. Are you back on Saturday? I will be returning on Saturday. But first, I have got a well-known little supermarket to go to because we need some French wine. We need some breakable French bread and some sugary croissants. Plus, of course, a brand new container of banana flavour Nesquik. Food and drink of the gods. Of course. I'll see you on Saturday then, Charles. Bon ami. I bid you adieu. I see, by the way, has Sasha got the AM on downstairs? He's got the AM. He's got the AM on. Has he got the AM on? He has the AM on. Has he got the AM on, though? He's got the AM on. Has he got the AM on, though? He's got the AM on. Has he got the AM on, though? He has the AM on. He got the AM on. Oh, I give up. Charles has just left the building, possibly without returning. I give up. No, he's back. Carry on, Charles. We'll see you on Saturday. Au revoir, mon ami. We got the AM on. We get the AM on. We got the AM on. We get the AM on. Could go on all night, huh? S-C-A, au revoir. Oh, yeah, au revoir, Charles. See you on Saturday. S-C-K, ce sera assez grande. I shall reiterate that again. S-C-K, ce sera assez grande. Which...
translates into your actual English as, will this be big enough? More French phrases and tunes on Saturday. Ooh la la.

0: all that now. Nana Mouskouri from 1962 and Retour in Napoli. Today's French record. More French phrases and tunes on Saturday.
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0: And of course, this is Paul Oldfield's Afternoon Club Thursday edition, live on your actual Leak Radio. And we are 3:40 forward. And this is the Ray Conniff Connection.

Olivia Newton-John from 1978 and A Little More Love. Never did anybody any harm. Now, I have often said during the solar calculators, people choose numbers, Hurries Along or World of Sport will be on in a moment. So I thought, well, we may as well bring World of Sport with us. So the solar calculator for today, Thursday being the day. We didn't do one yesterday because, well, we were very busy. So let us choose the eight numbers on Mr. Solar Calculator. With a little boom. Can't sing along with the music playing in the background, so that's that ruined. Eight individual numbers, non-consecutive. I think that's the new rule, because then people are just taking the, extracting the, non-consecutive numbers. Let us begin with a 5, a 8, a 2, and a 0. Looks good to me. 5, 8, 2, 0, decimal point. We need four more for the first line. 6, 9, 0, 7. So, the first line of the equation. Oh, no, it's got the individual. Hang on, mate. Let's press that. Oh, that should work. Whew, I thought we got the addition button showing, not the division. 5820.6907. 5820.6907. We have pressed the division button. We now need eight more numbers, starting with a 3. 821, decimal point. 6421. Second line then is 3821, decimal point, 6421. And again, 3821, decimal point, 6421. Which we then press the equals button for, and that gives us 1.5. Not the greatest. Thursday, it was Wednesday, rather, there was no action. Never is. On Thursday, though, 1.5. Let's just write that one in. Oh, my pen's stopped. I only got these pens from the car boot the other day. 5 for £1. And now it's stopped working. You may wonder, well, you get what you pay for. It's back now. But yes, you're quite right. I'll put P in there. 1.5. The full number is 1.5230862. And again, 1.5230862. That is today's equation number. Miss Landon scored 6.7 on Monday by underhand means. Mr. Woodley scored 9 on Tuesday by using the rules correctly, meaning no consecutive numbers. 1.5 today. We've got one more to go, and that'll be Saturday. So there will be more executive number crunching on Saturday.

Rick James from 1981 and Super Freaky, Super Freaky. Now, hang on a minute. I don't know. I think I hear something. Hang on. Oh, thank you very much. You're very kind. You're very kind indeed. Superb. Very, very nice of you. Yes. Yes, please don't stop. Don't stop. I deserve every moment. I deserve the clap. Yes, indeed. Don't stop. Maybe you should just rev it up a bit, because it sounds like it's getting a bit quiet. I'd like to accept this award on behalf of, well, just myself, really. Nobody else was involved. Thank you, thank you, thank you, thank you. I do like the clap this time of the afternoon. I really do. Thank you very much. Thank you very much. You're really kind. You're really kind. Very great. Oh. Oh, dear. Oh, dear. It's fading away. I was hoping for at least another 10 minutes.

Today's Beatles belt, a rather short 1 minute 14 seconds or so, and the reprise of Sgt. Pepper's Lonely Hearts Club Band from 1967. Wrong one. Let's try this one. I knew I'd get it right in the end.

And so, as the sun goes down on another day, all nature's creatures look ahead to an evening of calm reflection in anticipation of what the new dawn will bring. Join us again on Saturday and let the journey begin anew.

So what have we learnt today? Absolutely nothing, because that is it. We are done for this programme. But next, the Paul Oldfield Thursday Troubadour, live till 5. Oh yes, double helpings. This programme returns Saturday, promptly at 2 p.m. online, on the app and on your smart speaker. It's new, it's ever-changing, it's Leak Radio, and the burning issue question of the day as ever is, are you in the club yet?

0: A man has died and a woman is critically injured after a crash following a police pursuit in Warwickshire. Officers attempted to stop a car on Birmingham Road in Stratford, but the vehicle failed to stop. It was then in a collision with a white Ford Puma. The Ford driver, a woman in her 70s, was taken to hospital where she remains in a critical condition. Meanwhile, multiple arrests have been made after five young men were killed in a crash with a police car in Teesside. 12 people have since been arrested, including four suspected of involvement in an organised crime group and four over alleged firearms offences. Police say the five young men may have been linked to serious and organised crime. Almost £10 billion has been allocated to councils and housing associations in the first wave of funding for affordable homes. Kevin Garvey is from the National Housing Association. He says they fully back the plans.
1: What it means is that housing associations and councils can now start construction on tens of thousands more social rented homes.
0: But the proposals have faced criticisms from Tory ministers who say they're unfunded. Young adults who left care had a death rate around four times higher than the general population. A report has found they are often left alone, with no safety nets and with catastrophic consequences. Experts say the so-called care cliff must be addressed. One in 10 dentist practices have stopped providing NHS care since 2017. That's according to the Nuffield Trust, who say around 600 practices have moved towards private care. Mark Dyan is the Trust's policy analyst.
2: The English dental contract is well overdue reform. Government's been saying that for almost 20 years at this stage. It's very simplistic. It doesn't reward taking on preventive care. It's very uneven in different parts of the country.
0: And Nigella Lawson can be seen making her Great British Bake Off debut alongside her new co-stars in a sneak preview of The Baking Show. The TV cook was recently announced as a new judge on the programme. That's the latest from Radio News Hub. I'm Tanita Sims.
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0: It's a dry day for many. Sunny spells and a few showers are possible. They may turn heavy later in the southwest. It feels warm in the sunshine. Temperatures range between 13 to 26 degrees Celsius.
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2: At ease, 1960 Occupation GI Blues from Elvis Presley. Today, live on the Thursday Troubadour, before five, we have Down to Earther, The Lee Legend, The Lo-Fi Flyby, some 440 Fury, Nearly New Newly, and some Cool Camford. Plus one or two groovy instrumentals like this.

Laurie Johnson Orchestra from 1966 and the West End. Crossing the 60-minute sonic bridge, this is Paul Oldfield's Thursday Troubadour. Ooh.

0: Paul Oldfield's Thursday Troubadour plays the Mavericks from 1995 and Foolish Heart. 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
1: Peggy Lee from 1946, this week's Lee Legend, and Baby, You Can Count on Me. A lo-fi fly by anyone?

0: fishing at Richmond is licensed by law. A chap to his girl said, now you hold your jaw. You know exactly what I'm fishing for. And I don't need a license for that, no, sir. I don't need a license for that.
1: Today's Lo-Fi Flyby Part 1, George Formby, and you don't need a license for that, from 1946. We are midway across the Sonic Bridge. The rebellious jukebox awaits us on the other side. Meanwhile, the Thursday Troubadour plays the Lo-Fi Flyby Part 2.
2: Tropical climes for certain times of day, when all the citizens retire to take their clothes off and perspire. It's one of those rules the greatest fools obey, because the sun is far too sultry and one must avoid its ultraviolet ray. The natives grieve when the white men leave their huts, because they're obviously, definitely nuts. Mad dogs and Englishmen go out in the midday sun. The Japanese don't care to, the Chinese wouldn't dare to. Hindus and Argentines sleep firmly from 12 to 1. But Englishmen detest a siesta. In the Philippines they have lovely screens to protect you from the glare. In the Malay states there are hats like plates which the Britishers won't wear. At 12 noon the natives swoon and no further work is done.

0: such a surprise for the eastern eyes to see. But though the English are effete, they're quite impervious to heat. When the white man rides, every native hides in glee, because the simple creatures hope he will impale his soul a topee on a tree. It seems such a shame when the English claim the earth, that they give rise to such hilarity and mirth. Mad dogs and Englishmen go out in the midday sun. The toughest Burmese bandit can never understand it. In Rangoon, the heat of noon is just what the natives shun. They put the Scotch or rye down and lie down. In a jungle town where the sun beats down to the rage of man and beast, the English garb of the English Saab merely gets a bit more creased. In Bangkok, at 12 o'clock, they foam at the mouth and run. But mad dogs and Englishmen go out in the midday sun. Mad dogs and Englishmen go out in the midday sun. The smallest Malay rabbit deplores this foolish habit. In Hong Kong, they strike a gong and fire off a noonday gun to reprimand each inmate who's in late. In the mangrove swamps by the python rumps, there is peace from 12 to 2. Even caribous lie around and snooze, for there's nothing else to do. In Bengal, to move at all is seldom, if ever, done. But mad dogs and Englishmen go out in the midday, out in the midday, out in the midday, out in the midday, out in the midday, out in the midday, out in the midday, out in the midday sun.
1: 1931, Mad Dogs and Englishmen, Noel Coward, second part of today's Lo-Fi Flyby. We have got some 440 Fury on the way, some nearly new Newly, and some cool comfort.

Hugo Montenegro and his orchestra from 1969 and the Saga of the Night Rider. 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

0: Ella Mae Morse from 1952 and the Blacksmith Blues. 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
0: 60 minutes to cross a bridge. Well, when it's a sonic bridge, yes, every song a hook and every song a groove. This is the Thursday Troubadour with Paul Oldfield. Welcome to part three, and this is 440 Fury.

The Seekers from 1964, and well, well, well, Tansy has entered the room. The rebellious jukebox follows this programme at 5. We will be speaking to her next. Do nothing.

0: Mose Allison from 1959 and do nothing, or even 1959, and do nothing till you hear from me. Tansy is here, tip-tap-tapping on the phone as she does.
1: Yes, I'm getting last-minute requests, it seems, from Chris Summerhill. I don't know whether he's tuned in already, but he does listen to my
0: Standing show. By for action, are they? Yeah.
1: Well, he listens every week, I think usually on a Thursday and a Friday.
0: That's so what you call a loyal audience, T.
1: That's it. He sent me four songs. One of them I've got, so...
0: Four songs that he would rather have playing this afternoon or tomorrow afternoon.
1: Today.
0: Today.
1: Yep.
0: We are in theme, Thursday theme day.
1: Yes.
0: If only I could think of a third T to go in. Tansy's Thursday theme.
1: That works.
0: Just need another one. Tansy's Thursday theme... Something else beginning
1: something,
0: with...
1: Something, something. Time. Yeah.
0: There
1: you go. Hey. That works.
0: Let's try that again. Tansy's Thursday theme time. That's the one.
1: So four T's. It's like CW3. That's great.
0: Yes, that's the one. You can use that.
1: I can use that, thank you.
0: So you're here at 5, which is about like 12 minutes away. What is the Thursday theme time today?
1: Right, I'm continuing with the celestial idea. Last week it was the moon.
0: Yeah.
1: Today it's going to be the stars and planets. Next week it's going to be the sun.
0: The sun.
1: Yeah.
0: Well, okay, let's just punch up the old playlist there. If I can just... I've loaded this once. Where's it gone now?
1: It's disappeared.
0: Perhaps I pressed the wrong button. Right. Talk about today's programme and talk about tomorrow's programme while I just get this sorted.
1: Okay, right, well, I'll take over for
0: You can do that because you're pretty good at that, aren't you?
1: Well, I can talk, so it's easy.
0: Yeah,
1: so,
0: indeed.
1: Yes, today, star songs, planet songs. I've got some good ones, some that maybe a bit more obvious than others. Again, Lee Hazlewood's managed to squeeze his way into the
0: list. He always gets a mention at this time every Thursday.
1: I know, I have to, because I'm thinking I think he's winning now out of Johnny Cash and
0: Right,
1: and
0: more
1: himself.
0: Plays. More plays than Johnny Cash.
1: I think slightly more now. So he's on again. I'm not going to mention who else is on, but there are some songs that I've not heard before.
0: Really?
1: So I went a bit wild there and picked a couple of songs that I don't know.
0: Oh, I've just noticed a belter on here.
1: Oh, yeah?
0: Destination Venus.
1: I was hoping you would mention that's a surprise. That's on there. And of course, I've got to play that one.
0: Good. What a belter that is.
1: I've got to play that one. I've been saving that one, actually. I've not played that yet on my radio shows on Leak Radio yet. So that's tonight.
0: So that's a debut.
1: Yeah.
0: A debut on this programme.
1: Yeah.
0: Now, what else could we see? We've got one by The Sweet, which I've never heard of.
1: Yeah, that's an unusual one.
0: Stairway to the Stars.
1: Yeah, okay. That's on there as well. I've got the New York Dolls. I've got the Rolling Stones. They're on there as well.
0: Yeah, I've seen that, yes. And Planet Queen by T-Rex. I've not heard that.
1: Yeah, there's that. Yeah. I've got that as well. So that's going to be a good one.
0: Another stray one here. Blah, blah. Lee Hazlewood, the rising star.
1: There he is.
0: The first time
1: I've
0: seen him actually on here. Even though we mention him every week.
1: Yep.
0: And constantly. Oh, and the all-time classic, of course, Shocking Blue and Venus.
1: Oh, that has to go on there as well.
0: Yes, indeed.
1: Yeah,
0: it's a belter.
1: Yeah, I was going to play... Wandering Star, actually.
0: Oh, Lee Marvin!
1: But I played that a few weeks ago on my Friday show,
0: already
1: so
0: played
1: I can't
0: one.
1: Do that again, so I've left that off. I wish I had a copy of David Bowie's Black Star. I don't have that, unfortunately.
0: Was that his last LP?
1: That's his last one, so I wish I had the song from that, which would have been... I mean, it goes for 10 minutes, but that's...
0: Oh, 10 minutes.
1: That's the thing with Bowie. I find some great Bowie songs, and then I get them and like, oh, it's 7 minutes long, it's 10 minutes, I'll throw it in the show somewhere, then I never play it.
0: It's a quarter of an hour almost.
1: Well, that's it. So that's for today, and then tomorrow I'm continuing with part two of my Mark Riley interview.
0: Okay.
1: Part one took off quite a bit, surprisingly. I got loads of people messaging me before and after the show, and people are still messaging me now to catch up with it, so they're all excited.
0: So then second wave tomorrow afternoon.
1: Well, that's it, and I've got some other interviews hopefully lined up.
0: So anybody you want to discuss?
1: I'm going to keep it secret because it's not confirmed yet. I've got about 14 people I want to interview, to be honest. Whether they all say yes, we'll see. So I think I might continue with a Friday interview.
0: It'll keep you going till Christmas. 14 episodes.
1: If they say yes. If they all say yes.
0: Yeah, if they all say yes,
1: We'll see.
0: So that's the Riley thing started as sort of something you would like to continue on?
1: Maybe. Fridays. I mean, I've interviewed people before on the radio, but I think... Now I'm in a position where I've got more access to people that I would like to. Whereas when I was in Australia, it's a bit more difficult when everyone you want to speak to is in another country.
0: The other side of the world.
1: That's it. So they're all here now. So it's a bit easier for me to organise it.
0: And it's organised well because you've done the Dave Downtree thing.
1: Yep.
0: And who else have you done?
1: I've interviewed Becky May, who was a poet.
0: Right.
1: She came in. I've got a... A friend of mine, one of my colleagues, her husband's an author, and he's just released a book, and I've been saying to her for a while that I want to get him on as well.
0: And do a reading?
1: Yeah, do a reading and an interview if he's willing to come in. So I'd like to speak to him. Plus, I've got loads of musicians I want to speak to as well. So there's going to be quite a few people.
0: So tonight, it's the stars. No, Elvis Costello in tonight. That's very rare for you, isn't it? Even though you don't like him.
1: Who?
0: Elvis Costello. He usually shows...
1: Oh, he's in there. Yeah.
0: Is he?
1: I think he might be.
0: Well, let me have a quick scan. Because he's not one of your favourites, but somehow you always end up playing him every week.
1: Not every week. He's got in a few times because people have requested him. So, if people request a song or someone that I'm not that keen on, I mean, I'm not going to flat out say no. Unless I'm really kind of like, I hate that song, I won't play it. But
0: okay, fair enough, yeah.
1: All I need to do is turn the volume down. That's fine. I can play it and just turn the volume down. Everyone else can hear it.
0: Well, that's a logical point. When the love light stars shine through his eyes. What a title. That's a Supremes.
1: That's a Supremes. I didn't know that song, actually, until I went to my hard drive and found it. I was like, oh, I put that on there.
0: Right, okay.
1: So that's
0: coming up at 5. Meanwhile, this side, until we swap sides in a minute, Nearly New Newly. From 1961.
2: Half a pound of tuppenny rice, half a pound of treacle, that's the way the money goes, pop goes the weasel. Yeah. Half a pound of tuppenny rice, half a pound of treacle, that's the way the money goes, pop goes the weasel. Every night when I go out, the weasel's on the table. Take a stick and knock it off, pop goes the weasel. Up and down the city road, in and out of the Eagle, that's the way the money goes, pop goes the weasel. Half a pound of twopenny rice, half a pound of treacle, mix it up and make it nice, pop goes the weasel. You know, pop goes the weasel. For years I've wondered what that meant, and nobody seemed to know. So I looked it up, and the official explanation goes something like this. Pop goes the weasel refers to the habit of London hatters long ago popping or pawning their weasels or accessories on Saturday night to buy liquor. Isn't that interesting? Up and down the city road, in and out of the Eagle, that's the way the money goes, pop goes the weasel. But you know, I've got a theory of my own about pop goes the weasel. It's much simpler. Why did the weasel go pop, go pop, pop, pop goes the weasel? Why did the weasel go pop? Because they upped the price of tuppenny rice to 4p. How did the pop get into the weasel? Weasel, pop goes the weasel. How did the pop get in there? Well, the weasel caught his beakle in the treacle. Now

0: pop, pop, pop, goes the weasel.
1: Go on, Tony, go on, son.
0: Pop, goes the weasel now. Would you excuse me a moment? I'm just going to pop my weasel.
1: Beg your pardon. Tony Newley from 1961, Pop Goes the Weasel. Do you have something to say about that record, Tansy?
2: Well, I was just taking umbrage with one of his lyrics there. He was asking why the weasel goes pop. It's obvious. He's made of corn.
1: Oh. Well, there you go. Always speak to an Australian about such matters.
2: We know the answers to the
1: universe. We know the answers to these things. Right. You're nearly there. We are nearly finished. It's stars today.
2: Yes.
1: I've got a short-term memory. I've got. Did you notice that? 2 minutes
2: planets.
1: Later.
2: I forgot those planets as well.
1: Planets as well. Yeah. Well, you've got Venus.
2: A couple of.
1: You've got two. You've got Shocking Blue Venus and Destination Venus.
2: There's a couple of more planet songs, I think.
1: Yeah, blah, blah. There's some star songs. A lot of star songs.
2: It's surprising how many songs there are about stars.
1: Stars. Right. Oh, you got another. I didn't notice you got another girl, another planet.
2: Yeah, I've got that on there
1: the
2: as
1: only
2: well.
1: Ones, yeah.
2: Yeah.
1: Right. All that to come momentarily. 16. Oh, that's the wrong page. Excuse me a moment. It's just approaching 5, which means we have crossed the Sonic Bridge for another week, and on this side, the rebellious jukebox awaits. The Thursday Troubadour will attempt another 60-minute crossing next week from 4, and we conclude, as ever, with some cool comfort. Tansy is next.

0: And you thought the news was coming up just now, but you were wrong because the song finished perfectly in time for the news.
1: A man has died and a woman is critically injured after a crash following a police pursuit in Warwickshire. Officers attempted to stop a car on Birmingham Road in Stratford, but the vehicle failed to stop. It was then in a collision with a white Ford Puma. The Ford driver, a woman in her 70s, was taken to hospital where she remains in a critical condition. Meanwhile, multiple arrests have been made after five young men were killed in a crash with a police car in Teesside. 12 people have since been arrested, including four suspected of involvement in an organised crime group and four over alleged firearms offences. Police say the five young men may have been linked to serious and organised crime. Almost £10 billion has been allocated to councils and housing associations in the first wave of funding for affordable homes. Kevin Garvey is from the National Housing Association. He says they fully back the plans.
2: What it means is that housing associations and councils can now start construction on tens of thousands more social rented homes.
1: But the proposals have faced criticisms from Tory ministers who say they're unfunded. Young adults who left care had a death rate around four times higher than the general population. A report has found they are often left alone, with no safety nets and with catastrophic consequences. Experts say the so-called care cliff must be addressed. One in 10 dentist practices have stopped providing NHS care since 2017. That's according to the Nuffield Trust, who say around 600 practices have moved towards private care. Mark Dyan is the Trust's policy analyst.
3: The English dental contract is well overdue reform. Government's been saying that for almost 20 years at this stage. It's very simplistic. It doesn't reward taking on preventive care. It's very uneven in different parts of the country.
1: And Nigella Lawson can be seen making her Great British Bake Off debut alongside her new co-stars in a sneak preview of The Baking Show. The TV cook was recently announced as a new judge on the programme. That's the latest from Radio News Up. I'm Tanita Sims.
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0: It's a dry day for many. Sunny spells and a few showers are possible. They may turn heavy later in the southwest. It feels warm in the sunshine. Temperatures range between 13 to 26 degrees Celsius.
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2: It is indeed, and I have to say, I really, really like it when, you know, someone's queued up their music to the news, and it fits perfectly within the slot. You'd be surprised, listeners, that doesn't happen very often in the world of radio, unless you're working for some kind of automated system and it queues everything up perfectly for you. But for us, proper grassroots DJs on the air, we have to time everything ourselves to the letter. Most of the time, as I said, maybe I'm speaking for myself here, your music gets faded out a little bit as the news rolls in, but not today. Paul managed to cue it up perfectly, and you had a quick little 15-second gap of nothing. I like when that happens. It's a rare moment. Not much amuses us radio DJs, to be honest. That's the reality of it. Anyway, I'm going to tell you what's going on today on Rebellious Jukebox. It is a themed Thursday show. I've already had some great requests from Chris. He's ready to go, which is nice because he does tune in very loyally every week. Thank you, Chris. I do have one of the songs that you've requested. I'm going to see if I can find any of the others just to pad out my selection. But the theme, as Paul so kindly introduced it before, it's going to be stars and planets, because I was speaking to Martin a few weeks ago and he made the suggestion of, well, why don't you do a kind of celestial heavenly bodies sort of theme when we were talking about what to play. And I thought, yeah, sun, moon, stars, there's loads of songs about that. And then I found that I had too many kind of heavenly celestial bodies songs. So I've had to break it down into three parts. So this is the second part. We're going to do the stars and planets. And I'm going to start off with a song that I've been kind of toying with. I've been kind of hesitantly avoiding it, but at the same time wanting to play it. And today's the day. This is the perfect day to be playing this song. I'm talking about the Rosillos and Destination Venus. And for some reason, the Rosillos have been kind of floating in the back of my mind the last couple of months, I'm going to say. I don't know what it is. Occasionally, like, this song in particular will just start playing in the back of my head out of nowhere. And then I'll start thinking about the Rosillos. I don't know why. I mean, I was even having a conversation that mentioned the Rosillos the other day with Martin. We were talking about them in the kitchen. Well, they got mentioned. So there's something going on there. I'm going to have to Google the celestial calendar and actually see what's going on, because last week we had that lunar eclipse. So I'm going to see what's going on. While I do that, you can listen to some very lovely music, because watching and listening and waiting for me to Google things is boring. So let's start the show off with Destination Venus by that lovely Scottish band, the Rosillos.

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2: Right, we're going to continue on with the stars. I need to say sun there. Stars and planets theme. I'm getting ahead of myself. The sun's going to be next Thursday. So I did promise you that I would Google, use Dr. Google, as it were. And when I say doctor, I mean like professor. I don't mean doctor. Dr. Google in this instance. And ask Dr. Google what's going on with the stars today. So what Google said was, today's main astrological sky watching positions feature Mercury and Venus in Virgo/Libra, while the moon passes close to the Pleiades cluster. Exciting, isn't it? Now, what does that actually mean? Not sure. However, Google says that the general vibe, right, this is important, this is the bit you want to know. What's the vibe going to be because of the stars? Cosmic energy transitions away from heavy fire signs to grounded, service-oriented Virgo and social Libra themes, as well as approaching next week's new moon. So if you know your zodiac, that's the word I want. If you know your zodiac, obviously Virgo is an earth sign. Libra is an air sign, I believe. Again, I don't know what that means, but I don't know, things are gonna become a bit more grounded. So if you've been feeling a bit ungrounded and a bit up in the air, up in the stars, see what I did there? You're gonna come back down to earth, I think. And I did look up this cluster called the Pleiades. I hope I'm pronouncing that right. The Pleiades structure. The Pleiades. I'm struggling with my words today, and I know why, and I can't tell you. But the Pleiades cluster. I thought, I've never heard of that before. I'm going to Google this. I'm not going to just pass it over as something I don't know. I'm going to learn. So this is your opportunity to learn as well. What it is, because it's very interesting. This particular cluster, it's a bright open star cluster located about 400 to 440 light years from Earth, which is far away, and it's part of the constellation Taurus, which is quite nice. And the cluster contains about, Google says over 1,000 stars. I don't know how they've counted all these stars, but apparently it contains over 1,000 stars. However, only about 6 or 7 are typically visible to the naked eye from Earth. It's pretty mind-blowing. So either that means the stars are a bit closer to us, or they're bigger and brighter because they're young stars. So as a star dies, and I'm not reading this from Google, I know this. As a star dies, it shrinks into itself, I believe, and it appears smaller. Again, that could also be because it's further away, I'm not sure. But I'm not Brian Cox, so I'm doing my best. And apparently this cluster reflects a blue kind of glow, which is caused by starlight reflecting off a passing cloud of interstellar dust, which is quite nice. And as I said, the cluster is quite young, so that's what I thought. So stars appear brighter to us, are younger, maybe a little bit closer, and they're only about 100 million years old, which is young in terms of stars. And it sits near the constellation Orion, if you're looking for it out there. It's near Orion. And it's most prominent in the night sky during autumn and winter, which makes sense as well. We're talking about it today. Now, what I found really interesting about this star cluster is actually the name origin. Because I was looking at that, and the spelling, P-L-E-I, looked a bit kind of Greek to me. And it is. So apparently, the Greeks named this particular cluster after the seven heavenly sisters. So this cluster is also known as the seven sisters. So the sisters are Maia, Electra, Alcone, Taygeti, I hope I'm pronouncing this right, Astrolope, now this one's a bit tricky, I'm struggling, Seleno, I think, and Merope. Now these sisters were actually the daughters of Atlas and Pleione. So if you know your Greek mythology, you probably know the stories. I don't. I'm going to have to look this up. Also, the Maoris apparently have a connection to this cluster. So many cultures tracked this particular cluster for calendars and seasonal changes, including the Maori from New Zealand, the Japanese Subaru, which is not a car. We're talking about Japanese people. And the ancient Celtic traditions tied to Samhain. Again, I don't know what that is, but if you want to find out more, I suggest you Google it. Now, getting back to the songs that I played, we ended that little cluster of songs with T-Rex and Planet Queen, which, again, such a brilliant song. Is it from Electric Warrior? I think it's from the Electric Warrior album, from memory. It's a brilliant album, that, but it's a brilliant song. And again, there's so many songs by T-Rex that I forget about until you play them and you go, yeah, why don't I listen to that more? That's one of them. Starting off, I did the Rosillos with Destination Venus, which was a request from Chris Summerhill, although I already had it in my list, so that was perfect. And then in between, I had to play Shocking Blue and Venus because it's a brilliant song. And if you didn't know, Shocking Blue were from the Netherlands. They were Dutch, weren't they? Which doesn't explain why they sing in English, but there you go. The good old Shocking Blue. That's one of the songs that I remember from my childhood very, very distinctly. Always on the radio when I was growing up. That particular version. I'm not talking about the cover version. So moving on, what am I going to play for you next? I don't know whether it's too early to be playing weird music, but considering it's, you know, we're getting up to 5:30 already, I'm going to do it now. I'm going to play you a couple of weird songs. I'm not going to tell you what they are because I just want you to sit back and listen. I don't want you to run away from your radio or whatever device you're listening on. So I'm going to kick it off with this banger of a tune.
0: I took a trip in

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A stardust trail leading back to you. What did I do? What could I do? Yes, what did I do?

Nina Hagen there with Stargirl, because stars in the title, so it gets in the show. Starting us off, though, we had the legendary Stardust Cowboy, or Norman Carl Odom, not sure how you pronounce his last name. And his song, his legendary song, of course, I Took a Trip on a Gemini Spaceship. And I don't know how many people know this. I mean, I actually discovered this way after I discovered the legendary Stardust Cowboy, that, of course, David Bowie was influenced by him. You listen to a lot of really early David Bowie stuff. You'll see. It's there. If you look for it. I was quite... Well, I wasn't super surprised when I found that out, that, of course, David Bowie was influenced by him. It does make sense, but, yeah, it wasn't... I didn't discover him through David Bowie at all, surprisingly. But one thing I did learn about him is that... This guy, Norman, he was born in Lubbock, Texas. Why is that important? Because Buddy Holly was also born in Lubbock, Texas, and was a legendary Stardust Cowboy in his own right. There you go. In between, I played the Bonzo Dog Doodah Band and Urban Spaceman, because you have to. You've got to play a bit of Neil Innes, Urban Spaceman, for this kind of show, don't you? I mean, my favourite member of the Bonzo Dog Doodah Band, of course, was Paul McCartney. No, sorry, I mean Vivian Stanchel. He was my favourite member, but there's no Vivian Stanchel stuff on the database here. I left it all at home, so I can't play any of his stuff today. But we're going to move on. We're going to play some songs that maybe are a little bit more conventional and expected. Although, I mean, I've got one song here that I've thrown on the playlist just because I actually haven't heard the song before, and it's by somebody I really don't like, and I reckon it's going to be funny if I play it. I think I'm going to kick off with this one. Here we go. This is a completely unexpected curveball, but that's what I like about live radio, because you can just make it up on the spot. Some people like to plan their shows meticulously. I like to plan my shows with the freedom to be able to mess around with it as much as I want. So this is what I'm doing right now. I'm gonna play this song by a very lovely man called Christa Berg. Yep, you heard that right. I'm gonna play a Christa Berg song now. Good luck. Let's see if we survive this.

0: that was your reward for putting up with Christopher and Duran Duran. I mean, Duran Duran are all right, but, you know, not really one of my favourites. That was a request, however. Duran Duran was a request, and if people enjoy it, I will play it for you. Doesn't matter whether I like it. So that was Duran Duran in the middle with Planet Earth. We ended with The Only Ones and Another Girl, Another Planet, of course. And starting us off, Christopher with The Spaceman Came Travelling. Now, I did say at the beginning, I don't recognise that song. My problem is, I am rubbish at remembering song titles. I really am. I'm good at remembering the chords. If I've learnt the song, I will go, oh yeah, that's the song in A minor, whatever. And, you know, lyrics I can, you know, fairly reliably remember. Titles. No. So as soon as that song started playing, I went, oh yeah, I do know this song. Yeah, okay. And yes, thank you, Martin, it is a Christmas song. However, the title mentions spacemen. It's going in the theme today. And I did say the show is stars and planets. And, you know, we can be, I think we can be fairly loose on that theme today. Spacemen are included. Okay. Another thing that's included in this show are adverts. So I now need to jump over to those adverts. So thank you for listening to Rebellious Jukebox on this themed Thursday for this week. Stick around because I'll be back very, very shortly for this very wonderful, cracking advertisement.
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3: How many times can you fit Leak Radio, the phrase itself, into 10 seconds? I've just done it about three times there. So we're going to continue with our spacey stars and planets sort of thing as we come up to the news. We've got about 10 minutes, so I can easily squeeze in these next few songs. They're a mixed bag, but in a good way. In a good way. There's one particular song where I'm going to play in the middle that I had never heard before until I was getting this show ready. So hopefully you've not heard it either and it's something new. But I'm going to start off with something maybe a little bit more familiar, for me at least. I'm going to play some Billy Fury for you and his song, A Thousand Stars. It's been a long time since I've heard this song. I think I've only ever played it once on the radio many years ago back in Australia. So we're going to start the next little segment off with that, and hopefully we'll get it all done before the news is ready. Get ready, off we go.

Each night I count the stars in the skies, hoping that you're not telling me lies. You're with me tonight.

0: was the man himself, Lee Hazlewood, with The Rising Star. And he manages to get in every week, it seems, almost. Good on him. Starting us off, though, we had Billy Fury and 1,000 Stars. And in between, I snuck in The Supremes when the loveliest starlight starts shining through his eyes. It's a very long title for a song. And it was, they were hoping that to be a comeback record for them because they weren't having a lot of success at that point. But, you know, they kept going. They kept going. Right, I need to play the news now, so I'll be back with you after this.
1: A man has died and a woman is critically injured after a crash following a police pursuit in Warwickshire. Officers attempted to stop a car on Birmingham Road in Stratford, but the vehicle failed to stop. It was then in a collision with a white Ford Puma. Almost £10 billion is being allocated to councils and housing associations in the first wave of funding for affordable homes. Kevin Garvey is from the National Housing Association. He says they fully back the plans.
2: What it means is that housing associations and councils can now start construction on tens of thousands more social rented homes.
1: But the proposals have faced criticisms from Tory ministers who say they're unfunded. Young adults who left care had a death rate around four times higher than the general population. A reporter found they are often left alone with no safety nets and with catastrophic consequences. And Nigella Lawson can be seen making her Great British Bake Off debut alongside a new co-stars in a sneak preview of The Baking Show. That's the latest from Radio News Hub. I'm Tanita Sims.
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0: It's a dry day for many. Sunny spells and a few showers are possible. They may turn heavy later in the southwest. It feels warm in the sunshine. Temperatures range between 13 to 26 degrees Celsius.
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2: I've got to be honest, I wasn't quite listening to the weather there. Did she say 26 degrees? Is it going to get warm again? Hopefully I heard that wrong. One thing I didn't hear wrong was that, what's her name? Nigella Lawson's going to be starting on Bake Off. I mean, I had heard that for a while, but seems like it's kicking off there. Old Nigella on Bake Off. My little sister absolutely loved Nigella when she was a child. I don't know why. We didn't used to really get Nigella Lawson in Australia that much. So at some point she'd seen Nigella Lawson do some kind of cooking thing on the TV and then became absolutely obsessed with her. And yes, DVDs of Nigella's cooking shows were bought. I think my sister owned probably about 3 or 4 of her DVD series and used to watch them just for enjoyment. Mind you, my sister was probably about, I'm going to say about 10, 11, 12 at this point. She might have been younger, she might have been slightly older, I cannot remember. But I do remember her watching a lot of Nigella and a lot of Nigella being in the house. Which, you know, I don't mind, but it was a strange obsession and she thinks I'm weird. Anyway, enough of my troubles. What we're going to do next, though? Now, this next song doesn't mention stars, I don't think, from memory. It doesn't have any planets or anything in the title. However, the band has a name that mentions stars. I'm, of course, talking about Factory Star and their song Arise Europa. I'm going to play this. I'm going to see if it works here on Leek Radio. I've not played it yet on this show. I have played it before on previous shows. Not on the station, but I'm going to kick it off now. So you're going to hear a bit of Factory Star now, and I'll tell you about them more after I play them. Fingers crossed.

high. Starlight, open up your door. This is New York calling. We're movies from the street. Movies with real people. What you get is what you see. Starlight, open wide. Andy Cecil beat Mill. Come on, LA, give us a call. We got superstars who talk, they'll do anything at all. Ingrid, Viva, Little Joe, Baby Jane, and EDS. But you'd better call us

starlight open wide. Everybody is a star. Split screen, 8-hour movies. We got color, we got sound. Won't you recognize us? We're everything you hate. And it loves all Hollywood movies. It'll scare your hypocrites to death. You know that shooting up's for real. That person is screaming, that's the way it really feels. We're all improvising 5 movies in a week. If Hollywood doesn't call us,

starlight open wide. Dude, the movie's what you did to art. Can you see beauty in ugliness? Or is it playing in the dirt? There are stars out on the New York streets. We want to capture them on film. But if no one wants to see them, we'll make another and another. Starlight led us in that magic room. We've all dreamt of Hollywood, it can't happen too soon. Won't you give us $1 million, the rent's due? And he'll give you two moves.

Silver Apples and Starlight Noodle, which is a brilliant, brilliant name for a song. And sounds quite tasty, actually. I don't know what Starlight Noodles taste like, but someone needs to try to invent something of that nature. Starting off, we had Factory Star and Arise Europa. And Factory Star, I'll tell you a bit about them. They were, unfortunately, they don't exist anymore, but they were a band fronted by Martin Brahma, who has fronted many bands over the years, including Blue Orchids, excuse me. I'm choking on myself there. Including Blue Orchids, House of All, more recently, and, of course, leading member of The Fall. And that track was off the album Enter Castle Perilous, and I played a track from that album a couple of weeks ago, I believe. It was released in 2011, and I'm not sure if you can still get it anywhere. I mean, I've definitely got a copy, obviously, but I wonder if you can still order it. I know you can probably go to Bandcamp and find yourself a copy or download it digitally. I'm sure you probably still can find it somewhere. It's out there. It's out there. So if you like the sound of that, definitely check out some more Factory Star. I'll be playing them on my shows, as I do regularly. But in between, I had songs for, well, the album Songs for Drella by Lou Reed and John Cale with the song Starlight. Now, Songs for Drella, definitely an amazing album from 1990, of course. It's one of the best albums ever made, I believe. And if you don't know, the album was a tribute, oh, could you call it a tribute, I suppose, to Andy Warhol and his influence on Lou Reed and John Cale, who, of course, were members of the Velvet Underground, weren't they? I mean, if you listen to my show, you will know this. I am still surprised that some people don't know who Andy Warhol was, but he was, of course, a trailblazing American artist, wasn't he? Leader of the American version of pop art, because we had a British version over here, which I think started a bit earlier than the American version. Look into British pop art. I really do like British pop art. Anyway, I'm digressing. But he was a huge figure, of course, Andy Warhol. He was a filmmaker, a painter, a printmaker. He was into photography, publishing, performance, everything. He did everything. It's pretty good for a little immigrant kid whose family came from Lithuania. So, he, nice working class boy, made good, really. But this album was a tribute to him. And the name Drella, if you're wondering, was actually a nickname that was given to Andy. I don't think he liked it very much. It was coined by one of his superstars called Ondine. And it was a contraction of the words Dracula and Cinderella, which kind of sums up Andy Warhol in a strange kind of way. I don't know what he would have said, though, if you'd quizzed him on it. But I love that album. I think my

0: favorite song on that album has to be Work. If I think of all the tracks on it, Work, I think that song in itself is a masterpiece, because it is just the advice you want to give to a young creative of any discipline starting in their career. And I know I discovered that song when I was at art school, and it taught me a lot, believe me. I do credit that song with a lot of things in terms of my creative attitude, but I'm waffling. I need to move on to the adverts again here, because it is already just after 6:15. So let's crack on with these adverts, and I'll come back at you with some more music. So thank you for choosing to listen to Leak Radio, and I hope you're enjoying the Stars and Planets show here on Rebellious Jukebox. But in the meantime, let's play these adverts, and I'll be back.
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2: It is indeed. You have tuned into the right station, if you are wondering, and this is the right show to be listening to. I'm going to take this opportunity in the show to remind you that I am back on tomorrow evening at 5 until 7 p.m, and I will be playing part 2 of my Mark Riley interview. We had to do 2 parts in the end because we didn't manage to get through. Well, we only got through a small snippet of things that we'd planned to discuss in our first interview, so we had to book in another day to finish off, and so we've got a part 1 and a part 2. Thank you for everyone who tuned in live last week and listened to it. I got some really great messages before, during, and after the show, which was really amazing. And people have also listened back on our Listen Again page. Our Listen Again page is great, by the way, on our website, because you can see all sorts of different interviews that the other presenters have done as well. I've got a couple of interviews on there, one with Dave Rowntree, who was the drummer from Blur. Of course you knew that. And also my interview with Becky May, who is a Manchester-based poet, who is doing some really interesting stuff at the moment, actually. She's involved in quite a few poetry events and festivals coming up, which is fantastic. She's doing some great things. So you can go back to the Listen Again page on our website and have a look and see if there's anything that catches your fancy. And again, my interview, my whole show and interview got replayed this morning at 10 a.m. this morning. So if anyone tuned into that, again, thank you very much. Right, I'm going to move on now. So you've probably been sitting here thinking, Tansy, when are you going to play David Bowie? Because he sang about stars. He sang a lot of songs about stars. And no, I'm not going to play Starman, because if you want to listen to that, you can listen to that in your own time. That song is played to death. I'm going to play a different song from the same album. So that's confused you, hasn't it? Yeah. So we are going to do some David Bowie in the show. I really wish I had Black Star. I don't have a copy of that album. I remember when it came out. Of course, we all remember where we were when we found out David Bowie died. I was still here in the UK. I hadn't moved back to Australia yet. That was quite a strange time. But it took me a long time to understand that album, and I didn't buy it, and I wish I had done. I need to get a copy, and if I had a copy, I'd be playing Black Star from that album, but I can't. I'm going to play this instead. I'm going to play David Bowie and the song simply titled Star.

This is a bit cheeky. They're playing Lou Reed twice in the same show. I don't like doing that very often, but considering I played him in collaboration with John Cale, I think I can get away with it. That was Lou Reed and Shooting Star. Starting off, we had Bowie and Star. And yes, okay, he was singing about rock stars, and so was Iggy Pop. But look, I'm gonna let it slide, because, you know, I'm gonna open up. Well, I'm not going to open up the genre or the theme too far, but, you know, I'm allowed to, it's my show. And the song I had by Iggy Pop featured the Stooges, and that was from the album Skull Ring, which came out in 2004, something like that. And it's an interesting album because it's him, Iggy, I mean Mr. Pop, I should say, collaborating with all sorts of different artists. So each track features a different artist along with Iggy. So there was a couple of songs featuring the Stooges, I believe, and including that one, Dead Rockstar. And I'm trying to remember, I remember a video clip from around the time of Iggy Pop with Peaches, and I'm thinking it would have probably been from that album. It was so long ago, I remember it when it was out, and I remember seeing it many years later. Being reminded of it. I'm surprised to think that album was from that far back. It doesn't seem like it was that long ago, but there you go. Memory. Strange thing. Time moves forward. Speaking of time moving forward, it is 6:35, so I'm going to squeeze in a couple of more tracks as we head up to the top of the hour and the end of the show. I'm also going to let you know that Will won't be in here live today. He's not well, unfortunately. However, there will be a repeat of his show on after the news, so you won't miss your weekly dose of Will. Don't worry. Now, what am I going to play for you next? Aha! So, kind of continuing on with our American... I mean, David Bowie's not American, but Iggy, Lou Reed. I'm going to kind of stick it within that little group, and I'm going to play the New York Dolls for you next with a song that... It doesn't really get remembered much, does it? It's a shame, but it doesn't. So I'm going to play this next one for you. It's the New York Dolls with Lonely Planet Boy. Because we need the New York Dolls in this world, in this day and age. And I have just realised I've been playing them quite a lot on my shows for the last few weeks, which is no bad thing. So let's keep moving forward with our stars and planet theme with the New York Dolls.

0: was a little forgotten song by The Sweet there. That was Stairway to the Stars. And I was looking that up, actually, because I couldn't remember ever finding that song. Obviously, I've got it, but I don't remember listening to it. So it was never put on an album, surprising. I thought it was. It was released as a single. It was released as a single, and I don't think it ever was put on an album, apart from it maybe being a bonus track on reissues of things, or... Yeah, there's not much information about it. I do remember, I've obviously got it in my archive, but I don't remember listening to it. But I must have done at some point, just forgotten. Starting us off though, we have the New York Dolls and Lonely Planet Boy from their debut album. And it's just one of those songs which is really, really lovely. It's not the kind of thing that you'd think of when it comes to the New York Dolls. Well, most people maybe not. They think of the New York Dolls, if they know them, as being a bit more raucous and loud and punchy, but they could do more subtle things, and that's quite a beautiful little song. You can hear all sorts of influences through that song, which is not surprising considering they were influenced by a lot of really great music, which they managed to turn into their own thing, which was wonderful. New York Dolls are brilliant. Stylish band as well. You don't get a lot of bands that are as stylish as the New York Dolls, I have to say. In between, I made a bit of a mistake, I have to apologise. I played a song by the Rolling Stones and I was getting it mixed up with another song. Apologies, I played the wrong song there, basically. So if you were a bit offended by that song, I do apologise, I take responsibility, I made a mistake. I played the wrong choice by the Stones. But it was from Goat's Head Soup, if you're wondering. So if you want to avoid that album, you know which one to avoid now. Again, apologies. Don't write in letters and hang me, please. Right, I have to move on now because it's already 6:47, which means there's 13 minutes of the show left. So I am going to play one more set of adverts before I squeeze in the last few songs. And they're going to be strange because I've left the strange songs to the end of the show. So thank you for listening to Rebellious Jukebox again this week. Hope you're enjoying it. I'll be back with you very soon.
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0: I said the last part of my show was going to be a bit strange and a bit unusual, and it is going to be. I'm going to play literally some experimental music for you. Now, one of them I have played before on a Friday, but it hasn't been for a while, and I think it's worth playing again because it is a very important track. However, the first one I'm going to play for you... Well, I'm actually going to play... Again, I'm going to play two tracks by this particular person, and it's not something that I normally do. But because of the theme, I think it would be a very interesting way to end the show. So the first track, now I have to admit, I'm not a massive fan of this individual and his music, although I do find it quite interesting. So I'm of course talking about Stockhausen. I know that is such a kind of oh dear, what's the word? Pretentious choice. But these next three songs are all early examples of, you know, electronic music, and they're all connected to space and the spheres and celestial things. So Stockhausen did a suite of compositions about the zodiac. Three compositions, one for each sign, I believe, from memory. I remember researching this many, many years ago because I did do a little feature on my show in Australia. So I'm going to play one to start. We'll see if we have enough time to squeeze in the second one, but I'm going to play you this one here because it is my birth sign, indeed, so I'm going to play it for you. This is Stockhausen with his song Steinbock. In other words, Capricorn. Very interesting. We'll talk a little bit about electronic music if I have the time, especially the person I'm playing in the middle. So, see what you think. If you like it, let me know.

0: That was Joanna M. Bayer with Music of the Spheres from 1938, would you believe? That's one of the earliest electronic music compositions and possibly the first one by a woman. I've talked about her before, but she was a German composer. And that particular piece of music was actually intended as a prelude for her unrealised political opera called Status Quo. So I'm not too sure why that opera never went ahead. But the piece itself was composed for three electrical instruments or strings. I've never actually seen this piece performed. So I think there might be some footage out online somewhere. I'm going to have to check it out, but it's very curious and I'm going to have to do some more research. But the other track I had for you was a Steinbock by, Stockhausen, from his Zodiac piece. And that was interesting because he composed 12 distinct melodies of music arranged in chromatic order, so each sign had its own unique tone and pitch. So, for example, Leo starts and ends on an A. Curious. I will have to do an electronic show one day, but I'm not going to be able to right now because the show is finishing. So thank you so much for tuning in to Rebellious Jukebox this week. I will be with you tomorrow at 5 p.m. for my Mark Riley interview. So catch you next time.
1: A man has died and a woman is critically injured after a crash following a police pursuit in Warwickshire. Officers attempted to stop a car on Birmingham Road in Stratford, but the vehicle failed to stop. It was then in a collision with a white Ford Puma. Almost £10 billion is being allocated to councils and housing associations in the first wave of funding for affordable homes. Kevin Garvey is from the National Housing Association. He says they fully back the plans.
2: What it means is that housing associations and councils can now start construction on tens of thousands more social rented homes.
1: But the proposals have faced criticisms from Tory ministers who say they're unfunded. Young adults who left care had a death rate around four times higher than the general population, a reporter found they are often left alone with no safety nets and with catastrophic consequences. And Nigella Lawson can be seen making her Great British Bake Off debut alongside a new co-stars in a sneak preview of The Baking Show. That's the latest from Radio News Hub. I'm Tanita Sims.
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0: It's a dry day for many. Sunny spells and a few showers are possible. They may turn heavy later in the southwest. It feels warm in the sunshine. Temperatures range between 13 to 26 degrees Celsius.
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Good evening. Cheers to Tansy for the last couple of hours. Another edition of the Rebellious Jukebox will be coming your way at 5pm tomorrow, and it features an interview with the great Mark Riley, definitely one to listen into. My name's Will Madden, and this is a journey into sound with you here on Leak Radio until 10pm tonight, playing good stuff, new and old. New ones including tracks from Arborist, Vanishing Twin and Teenage Fan Club. Slightly older ones from Dinosaur Jr., Camera Obscura and a little Dolly Parton tribute later on as well. Before all that though is this, Beta Houdet has a new record forthcoming called This Bed Was Made For Me. It is to come in September through Father Daughter Records and Basin Rock. And this from it, this is the latest single, Night Fright.

0: brilliant Catherine Priddy and Frightening Machines. Before that, Peter Houdet and Night Fright from the new album, This Bed Was Made For Me. And Peter has three shows over here in the UK coming up in October. On the 10th in Todmorden at Natural Endings, the Hare and Hounds in Birmingham on the 13th, and on the 14th of October, the Old Church in London. Now, if you do want to get in touch with anything to do with tonight's show, possibly even tonight's features, which I'll get onto in just a second, you can email studio@leetradio.co.uk or text or WhatsApp on the same number on 07394 165 844. Now, at the end of the first hour will be the track The Beatles Could Have Been, or Beatles Covers feature, and at the end of the second hour it will be the new and old one. So look forward to that.
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That's the third single from Gnomes' forthcoming album, Losey. It's called Shakshuka and Pie, and that album, including that very track, will be coming via Rocket Recordings in just a couple of weeks now. They've got a handful of shows through October and November as well, including the nearest ones to us being at Delicious Clam in Sheffield on the 3rd of November, and slightly further away, the Golden Lion in Todmorden on the 9th. Arborist's fourth LP, Looking for Love, is out on the 16th of October on Fika Recordings, and there are some shows for them as well. So, starting off on Thursday the 15th of October at the Harrison in Belfast, they're also playing Boyer Festival in St. David's on the weekend of the 23rd of October. Then on to Hastings, The Cove on the 12th of November, The Waiting Room London on the 15th, on the 17th Folklore Rooms in Brighton, and then on to a few dates in Belfast and the Republic of Ireland. So nothing really too close to us, but anyway, this is really, really good. This is The Taming of Horses.

a very quick burst of Gilroy Mear, and that's from his new LP out soon on Claypipe Music called Furlongs, which is inspired by the art of Eric Revilius and the chalky landscape of the Sussex Downs. That was Furlongs 1, and the second half of a sort of horse-based double as well. I am somehow already running short on time, and we're only 31 minutes into this show. So, yeah, that's why that's had to go. Katie Gregson-McLeod is another one with a new album on the way. Her debut is called Albatross, and it'll be with us in November via Last Recordings on Earth. She has some shows over the next few weeks that I'll read out another time, because, like I say, I'm running out of time now. I did read them out last week as well, so you've got that.

Stars. Katie Gregson, McLeod, and Nothing Really Changes. I did say I wasn't going to read out those tour dates, but I will give you one, which is Nottingham, Rough Trade Nottingham, with Bonnie Kemplay on Monday the 14th of September. It's the closest to us here in Leek, so I thought I'd give you that. The rest of them, York, Camden, Cardiff, Oxford, Margate, very far away, so yeah. Dinosaur Jr. have a new record coming tomorrow called They're Near, and this is from a little while back though.

0: That's Yossi Horikawa and Letter from the Wondering EP of 2012. Before that, Dinosaur Jr. and The Post. You get the link there, surely. Coming up at the end of this hour, in about sort of 10 to 15 minutes or so, will be the track The Beatles Could Have Been for this week, and also some personal trainer just after this.
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5: This

Personal Trainer's new album Human Assholes is out on the 11th of September, and that is Tyre Skid from that very record. Archives is the name of the new Vanishing Twin record, due out on the 2nd of October. They also have a show towards the end of that month at Earth in Hackney, if you're down that way. From the record, this is Sugarstone.

Another band with a new album on the way is The Tubs. Their new album is called Hard Life and it's out on the 11th of September through Merge Records. They've also got some dates coming up, but I'll read them out nearer the time. Now time for this week's The Track The Beatles Could Have Been. It's come from the same record as last week's, not because I'm lazy, but because I've had another couple of listens to it and it is something I'm really, really enjoying at the minute. It's called Mystic Liverpool, The Beatles Psychedelic Songbook by the brothers Chianchi and their father Jarwobble. And from it, this is their version of Love You Too.

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1: Emmanuel Macron has been welcomed by Prime Minister Andy Burnham to Number 10 for their first bilateral meeting. The French president stressed the importance of the UK-France relationship.
2: This very strong relationship for me is extremely important, and I'm here with the willingness and the commitment to get closer and closer.
1: It comes as both countries are boosting police officer numbers on the French coast to stop mega dinghies from launching across the English Channel. Green Party leader Zach Polanski says he will stand in the Holborn and St Pancras seat by-election, triggered by Sir Keir Starmer stepping down. The Greens came third with 10% of the vote there in 2024. More than 70,000 pints worth of Guinness has been stolen by thieves who took two HGV trailers from a depot in Runcorn. And Uber's launched the UK's first self-driving taxi in London, partnering with British AI firm Wayve. Each vehicle will still have a human safety driver who can take the wheel if needed. That's the latest from Radio News Hub. I'm Ben Monse.
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0: Rain continues across Northern Ireland, Southern Scotland and Northern England with blustery showers and possible thunderstorms. Elsewhere largely dry with sunny spells, lows of 12 degrees.
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8: 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Let's give it up for the fabulous Baby Huey and the Baby Center!

Welcome back. A mighty double to begin the second hour, Baby Huey and Mighty Mighty. And then Bob Dylan's version of The Mighty Quinn from the Basement Sessions, made famous by Manfred Mann, with Dylan's version not being released until years later. Before all that as well was the track The Beatles Could Have Been from that amazing Chanky and Jar Wobble album. Mystic Liverpool, The Beatles psychedelic song, but gosh, really not with it today. If you do want to get in touch with anything to do with tonight's show, you can email studio@leakradio.co.uk or text or WhatsApp on the same number, that number being 0739416584, and maybe you can text about the new and olden feature that's coming up at the end of this hour as well. Still plenty to come, including Camera Obscura, The Blue Nile, and if we've got time, some Cameron Winter. Also, newer ones from Alex G, Fontaines DC, and Foglights. But first, a new Teenage Fan Club single. It's from their latest album, Do Not Dare to Dream, which is out in October. They have some tour dates as well. So starting off in Cambridge at the Junction on November the 3rd, then on to Trinity in Bristol on the 4th, the 5th, Brighton Concord 2, the 7th, New Century Hall in Manchester, the 9th, Project House in Leeds, then Boiler Shop in Newcastle on the 10th. And all the way over to Ireland and then Wales for a couple of dates. But then 20th of November back in Birmingham at the Crossing. So this is There Was You.

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4: and hear what

That's Run Like Hell by Mynolia, who has recently signed to the full-time hobby label and has been collaborating on some new music with personal favourite Spencer Cullum, including that track as well, which is really, really cool. Alex G has some shows coming in the UK later this year. So on the 14th of November in London, the 15th in Manchester, the 17th in Glasgow, and I know it's not the UK, but also the 19th in Dublin. He's also done the soundtrack to a new horror called Teenage Sex and Death at Camp Miasma. And it came out last Friday, the same day as the soundtrack was also released, which features this collaboration with Blue Nile frontman Paul Buchanan. No prizes for guessing what I'm pairing it with.

So first off there was Alex G and Paul Buchanan, and Pain is the Heart of Love, and that was the Blue Nile and Let's Go Out Tonight from their iconic Hats album, completing a long-awaited Paul Buchanan double, something everyone should experience once in a while. Fontaines DC have announced details of their fifth studio album. It's to be called Dopamine Chamber and is set for release on the 16th of October, and this is the first taste of that album, Marianne.

Fontaine's DC, and it would help if I put the microphone where it should be. Fontaine's DC and Marianne. Like I say, that's from new album Dopamine Chamber, out in October. Ultrazuma have released an EP called The Rosenbergs through Precious Recordings of London. It's well worth delving into and is available on 7-inch via Precious Recordings of London or selected independent record shops as well. And it features this track, Wild Poppy.

It's Just Mustard and Out of Heaven. That's from We Were Just Here, released almost a year ago on Partisan Records. And they have a show in Bordeaux tomorrow night. Bonjour Francais. Anyway, at the end of this hour, there is the new and olden feature where we put a... Well, we play two tracks back to back from the same artist, one new, one sort of a little bit older. But to take us into the ads, this is Cameron Winter.

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Jeffrey Silverstein and Portland Works. Jeffrey has a new LP out on the 23rd of next month via Full Time Hobby. It's called Doggone and it includes that track, as well as collaborations with Devendra Banhart and Merle Law as well. It's time now for this week's New and Old, and this is where I play two tracks from the same artist back to back, one new and one a little bit older, or at least an early single. This week is the turn of Penelope Isles. They have a new album titled 3 out in September, on September the 25th via Bella Union. They do also have some tour dates as well, which I'll read out nearer the time. So this week's Olden will be the first single from their first album, Until the Tide Creeps In, released back in 2019. That'll be called Chlorine. Before that, though, you will hear the latest single from that forthcoming album. This is Another Kind of Love.

0: Emmanuel Macron has been welcomed by Prime Minister Andy Burnham to Number 10 for their first bilateral meeting. The French president stressed the importance of the UK-France relationship.
1: This very strong relationship for me is extremely important, and I'm here with the willingness and the commitment to get closer and closer.
0: It comes as both countries are boosting police officer numbers on the French coast to stop mega dinghies from launching across the English Channel. Green Party leader Zach Polanski says he will stand in the Holborn and St Pancras seat by-election, triggered by Sir Keir Starmer stepping down. The Greens came third with 10% of the vote there in 2024. More than 70,000 pints worth of Guinness has been stolen by thieves who took two HGV trailers from a depot in Runcorn. And Uber's launched the UK's first self-driving taxi in London, partnering with British AI firm Wayve. Each vehicle will still have a human safety driver who can take the wheel if needed. That's the latest from Radio News Hub. I'm Ben Monse.
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0: Rain continues across Northern Ireland, Southern Scotland and Northern England with blustery showers and possible thunderstorms. Elsewhere, largely dry with sunny spells, lows of 12 degrees.
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As you know, we had the sad news on Tuesday that Dolly Parton had died aged 80. There's been plenty of tributes on this station and beyond, and I thought I'd play a couple of lesser heard hits. The first was in I'm In No Condition from a 1967 album, Hello, I'm Dolly, released through Sony Music. Then there was a song she wrote for her uncle, Bill Phillips, a song in which she sings as well, and it was called Put It Off Until Tomorrow, and it never really gained mainstream recognition until Dolly herself started to, and then it became his biggest hit by some distance. There'll be another tribute to Dolly at the end of tonight's show as well, all being well. You're listening to A Journey Into Sound here on Leek Radio with me, Will Madden. Just under an hour left of tonight's show, but still plenty to squeeze in. And finally, Eleanor Moss's debut album, The Knife, The Needle, was released last Friday through Merge Records. It's a wonderful piece of work, and from it, this is You Are Coming Home Tonight.

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3: and hear what's going on?

That's the slow version of Heaven of Love, and it's from a new EP from Glenn Donaldson, aka The Reds, Pinks and Purples. It's billed as a companion piece to recent album Acknowledge Kindness, which came out back in April, and that will be out on the 25th of September. Formal Speedwear's debut album Punch Card is out on the 11th of September. They have some tour dates as well. So the main tour that they're doing starts off at Green Door Store in Brighton on the 25th of October, then on to the 26th, the Bullingdon in Oxford, the Crofters Rights in Bristol on the 28th, London Moth Club on the 29th, the Deaf Institute in Manchester on the 30th, and on the 31st, Glasgow 1990. Then into November on the 2nd, Yellow Arch Studios in Sheffield, District in Liverpool on the 3rd, and then on the 4th, Leeds Hyde Park Book Club. They also, on the 11th of September, the release date of the album, they have a very special release show at the Underground in Stoke alongside Christian Music. All profits from the ticket sales of that gig go towards North Staffordshire RSPCA as well. £10 in advance, £12 on the day, if it goes to on the day. I'd be very, very, very doubtful that that's the case. Anyway, this is the Ballad of DCB.

heard the very sad news this week that Television's Richard Lloyd, the founding guitarist of Television, has been diagnosed with cancer, and there's been a GoFundMe set up by his family as well. So all the best to them with that and raising the funds for his medical costs. But that was Guiding Light from Marky Moon. And I put that down in the show before I knew that Tansy obviously was going to be playing something. Well, she played Marky Moon, the title track, to close out her show earlier on. But you can't have enough Television, certainly not from Marky Moon anyway. Railcard's new LP is due out next month on Skepwax. It's called Two Steps at a Time, and they do have some shows coming up fairly soon throughout September. The closest to us here in Leek being September the 26th, just dropped in Coventry. Also a show in November on the 7th at Klondike Bowls Club in Manchester. This is Unstable Neighbour.

Fog Lights and The Day the Light Stayed Longer Than Us. Fog Lights feature members of Stone Anthem and The Chords, and they released their debut EP last Friday. It's called New Dirt, and it arrived through Skepwax Records, and it's very, very good. Highly recommend it. Grace Elizabeth Harby's Songs of Devotion EP is out in October. There's 100 10-inch copies available from a website, and from it, this is The Dream of Common Language.

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Ruby Gill's third LP is called Fishing Is Not About Fishing, and it's out in October, and from it that was the first single, Carol Not Carol. Only a couple more to go before the end of tonight's show, and it's now time for a late night dub double.

Twinkle Brothers and Come Home, and that was followed by Roots Radics, A Shape of Dove, which is what you can hear under me right now. And that's it for tonight. Many thanks for joining me. I'll be back at the same time next Thursday, and don't forget that tomorrow Tansy has an interview with Mark Riley on her show The Rebellious Jukebox from 5 p.m. Very interesting that indeed. I'm going to leave you with the Nancy and Lee version of the Dolly Parton written Down from Dover. Ta-ra.

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At any time a tiny face will show itself, the waiting's almost over. 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
3: Emmanuel Macron has been welcomed by Prime Minister Andy Burnham to Number 10 for their first bilateral meeting. The French president stressed the importance of the UK-France relationship.
4: This very strong relationship for me is extremely important, and I'm here with the willingness and the commitment to get closer and closer.
3: It comes as both countries are boosting police officer numbers on the French coast to stop mega dinghies from launching across the English Channel. Green Party leader Zach Polanski says he will stand in the Holborn and St Pancras seat by-election, triggered by Keir Starmer stepping down. The Greens came third with 10% of the vote there in 2024. More than 70,000 pints worth of Guinness has been stolen by thieves who took two HGV trailers from a depot in Runcorn. And Uber's launched the UK's first self-driving taxi in London, partnering with British AI firm Wayve. Each vehicle will still have a human safety driver who can take the wheel if needed. That's the latest from Radio News Hub. I'm Ben Monse.
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0: Rain continues across Northern Ireland, Southern Scotland and Northern England with blustery showers and possible thunderstorms. Elsewhere largely dry with sunny spells, lows of 12 degrees.
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1: Emmanuel Macron has been welcomed by Prime Minister Andy Burnham to Number 10 for their first bilateral meeting. The French president stressed the importance of the UK-France relationship.
2: This very strong relationship for me is extremely important, and I'm here with the willingness and the commitment to get closer and closer.
1: It comes as both countries are boosting police officer numbers on the French coast to stop mega dinghies from launching across the English Channel. Green Party leader Zach Polanski says he will stand in the Holborn and St Pancras seat by-election, triggered by Keir Starmer stepping down. The Greens came third with 10% of the vote there in 2024. More than 70,000 pints worth of Guinness has been stolen by thieves who took two HGV trailers from a depot in Runcorn. And Uber's launched the UK's first self-driving taxi in London, partnering with British AI firm Wayve. Each vehicle will still have a human safety driver who can take the wheel if needed. That's the latest from Radio News Hub. I'm Ben Monsey.
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Rain continues across Northern Ireland, Southern Scotland and Northern England with blustery showers and possible thunderstorms. Elsewhere largely dry with sunny spells, lows of 12 degrees.

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0: Andy Burnham has welcomed Emmanuel Macron to Downing Street for talks on illegal channel crossings in the French president's first visit to Number 10 since Mr. Burnham became prime minister. Holly Hughes has more.
1: It comes as the UK and France are boosting police officer numbers on the French coast to stop mega dinghies from launching across the English Channel. Ahead of the talks, Burnham said the two countries must stay one step ahead of the criminals' evolving tactics.
0: Reform UK has been reported to police over allegations it breached political donation rules by accepting funding from an overseas company. Channel 4 News reports the party received £32,500 for three polls from a US firm, with the supposed donors actually undercover reporters. Reform denies wrongdoing, while the Met says it will assess the allegations. Several schools in Middlesbrough are closing early on Friday as the first funeral takes place for one of five young men killed in the A66 crash. And two spacecraft have left their mothership behind and are headed down to Mercury. It marks the home stretch of their nearly decade-long voyage. From Radio News Hub, I'm Ben Monson.
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0: Rain clears the southeast early on Friday, leaving a mostly dry day with bright spells. Blustery showers affect northern areas, easing later on, with lows of 12 degrees.
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0: Prime Minister Andy Burnham has held talks with French President Emmanuel Macron at Downing Street, focusing on the Channel's small boats crisis. It was their first bilateral meeting. Holly Hughes has more.
1: Top of the agenda is tackling small boat crossings. It comes as the UK and France are boosting police officer numbers on the French coast to stop mega dinghies from launching across the English Channel. He's vowed not to be complacent after a fall in the number of small boat arrivals.
0: Conservative leader Kemi Badenoch has defended plans to raise £10 billion a year for defence through welfare cuts. Labour and the Liberal Democrats say the plans would hit vulnerable families and question whether the figures add up. More than 70,000 pints worth of Guinness has been stolen by thieves who took two HGV trailers from a depot in Runcorn, according to Cheshire Police. And cases of salmonella linked to imported eggs have topped 500. That's according to the UK Health Security Agency, though officials say the risk to the general public remains low. That's the latest from Radio News Hub. I'm Ben Monsey.
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0: Rain clears the southeast early on Friday, leaving a mostly dry day with bright spells. Blustery showers affect northern areas, easing later on, with lows of 12 degrees.
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0: Andy Burnham has welcomed Emmanuel Macron to Downing Street for talks on migration in the French president's first visit to number 10 since Mr. Burnham became prime minister. Holly Hughes has more.
1: It comes as the UK and France are boosting police officer numbers on the French coast to stop mega dinghies from launching across the English Channel. Ahead of the talks, Burnham said the two countries must stay one step ahead of the criminals' evolving tactics.
0: Reform UK has been reported to police. It's over allegations it breached political donation rules by accepting funding from an overseas company. Several schools in Middlesbrough will close early today as the first funeral takes place for one of the five young men killed in the A66 crash. Four schools will shut at lunchtime, with large crowds expected in South Bank. And Second World War veteran and Ireland's oldest man, Norman Irwin, has died at the age of 107. That's the latest from Radio News Hub. I'm Grace McIntosh.
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